dropped 7 notches this week to number 34. Funky Nassau Part 1 by the beginning of the end. From Hollywood, this is Casey Kasem, and the countdown doesn't stop until we get to number 1. 4th week on American Top 40 for this song called If Not For You. Olivia.

moves up one this week to number 33. Olivia Newton-John, If Not For You. This is Casey on American Top 40. And now the current hit by the Englishman who became a pop star for the second time in his short life of 22 years. And he's handling it very well. Not so the first time when he was 17. Those were the days when he'd go into a recording session at the big company he'd signed with, and he'd get the feeling that the company's producers and engineers saw him as just another unit on the assembly line, that big business was manipulating and exploiting him. Well, those feelings stewed around inside him until the emotional strain broke him down physically. He wound up with tuberculosis, which kept him out of the business for more than 2 years. During that physical recuperation time, he got his head together too. So when he started working again about a year or so ago, he kept control of his own situation. Now, he's bigger than he ever was. And he's a smash here in the States as well as in England. His current hit is number 32 this week. Here's Cat Stevens.

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1: Same position as last week, number 32 from England, Cat Stevens and Moon Shadow. 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

0: Flack and Donny Hathaway. Again at number 31 this week, same position as last week with You've Got a Friend. Coming up in the next 15 minutes, a current hit by a Motown group that's had 20 hits in the last 10 years and has been singing together for the past 19 years, ever since the lead singer was a cute little pigtail soprano of 7.
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0: Last week, this debuted at number 40. This week, up 10 to number 30, The Dramatics. And what you see is what you get.

week in American Top 40, now at number 30, have moved up 10 points. The Dramatics and What You See Is What You Get. The fourth debut sound this week is done by Aretha Franklin. It's the highest debuter at number 29, Spanish Harlem.

At number 29, the highest debut of the week, Aretha Franklin and Spanish Harlem. This is Casey on American Top 40. And now the current hit by the group that began when the lead singer was 7 years old. Now, it's not the Osmonds or the Jackson 5. This group has been singing together for 19 years, long before Michael Jackson and Donny Osmond were even born. It's a family act that started in a church choir in Atlanta, Georgia. The lead singer got her feet wet by taking first place 3 consecutive times on Ted Mack's Amateur Hour, starting when she was 4 years old. When she was 7, she and her brother and their 2 cousins started singing together. Pretty soon, they were the featured attraction at their church's Sunday service. In their teens, they sang at school dances and occasional rock shows. And then, after graduation, they turned full-time professional. Now, about 10 years and 20 chart records later, they're one of the hottest acts on the Motown label. Their current hit is number 28 this week. Here are Gladys Knight and the Pips, and I Don't Want to Do Wrong.

0: group that's been singing together for 19 years. Gladys Knight and the Pips. This week at number 28, and I don't want to do wrong.
1: Number 27.
0: We're counting down the hits the way they're ranked on Billboard's national charts. At number 27, it's Chase and Get It On.

0: drops three notches this week to number 27. It's Chase and Get It On. This is Casey on American Top 40. And here at the end of the first hour of AT 40, let's do a recap. The four songs that debuted are these. At number 40, Resurrection Shuffle by Ashton, Gardner, and Dyke from England. Number 39, another group from England, Who and Won't Get Fooled. Number 37 was I Just Want to Celebrate by Rare Earth. And the highest debuter of the week by Aretha Franklin and Spanish Harlem. This is Casey Kasem, counting down from Hollywood. We have 2 big hours and 26 hits to go on our way to a brand new number one song. Stay right there.
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0: The countdown continues. My name is Casey Kasem, and this is American Top 40, where every week you get an overall picture of the best-selling songs in the 50 states. Well, I'd like to say hi to everybody in El Dorado, Arkansas, listening to station KDMS, the latest in our AT40 lineup of great stations throughout the United States and around the world. And now, on with the countdown. Here's the longest chart rider in the Top 40 this week. It's been around for a total of 13 weeks. At number 26,

5 weeks ago, that got as high as number 3 in the charts. This week, it's at number 26. Cornelius Brothers and Sister Rose and Treat Her Like a Lady. From Hollywood, this is Casey Kasem. The countdown doesn't stop until we get to a brand new number 1 song. This week at 25, Undisputed Truth

to the group Undisputed Truth. Last week they debuted at 37, now at number 25, Smiling Faces, Sometimes. From the rocky coast of Maine to the sandy shores of Hawaii, you hear the nation's biggest hits every week at this time on American Top 40. My name's Casey Kasem, and the countdown continues until we get to a brand new number one song in the USA this week. Last week this debuted at 30, now it's number 24. It's the latest from the Jack.

0: Jackson 5. Last week at number 30, now number 24 with Maybe Tomorrow.
1: Number 23.
0: This was slow in getting started this week. It moves up 13 points and is the biggest mover within the top 40. The Doors at number 23, Riders on the Storm.

0: lead vocalist, the late Jim Morrison. The Doors and Riders on the Storm. At number 23 this week, it moved up 13 notches. Coming up in the next 15 minutes, a current hit by a three-man group that became one of the most popular and biggest-selling rock groups in the world as a four-man group.
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2: 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I'm back, but the Shaggy was so boss, most tunnery.

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We're up to number 21 in our countdown. It's by The Fortunes from England, and here's

down 6 positions this week to number 21. The Fortunes, and here comes that rainy day feeling again. Here's a song that debuted 2 weeks ago at 31. Last week, 26, moves up 6 to number 20 this week. It's Three Dog Night. Their latest is called...

number 20 this week, up 6 notches over last week. It's Liar by Three Dog Night. From Hollywood, this is Casey Kasem, and the countdown doesn't stop until we get to number 1. Here's the group whose first hit record was called Shout, and that was back in 1959. They're the Isley Brothers from Cincinnati. At number 19...

moving up three notches this week to number 19, the Isley Brothers and Love the One You're With. This is Casey on American Top 40, and it's time now for the current hit by the three-man rock group that became famous as a four-man group. They're the top American rock group and one of the most popular in the world. Million sellers are almost automatic with them, and their concerts are always sold out. But they built that popularity over the past 13 years as four men. This is their first release as a trio. It's number 18 this week, a song called Sweet Hitchhiker. Minus Tom Fogerty, here is Creedence.

0: week at number 28, now number 17, Cimarron and Riggs. 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
0: 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At number 16, James Brown, Hot Pants Part 1.
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Number 16, James Brown and Hot Pants Part 1. Based on Billboard's tabulation of retail record sales, these are the 40 most popular songs in the nation this week. We're up to number 15 in our countdown of the 40 most popular songs, heading toward a brand new number one song in the USA. This is the

five-man electrical band Ensigns. This peaked at number 9 last week after several weeks in American Top 40. Now it's number 14, The Grassroots and Sooner or Later.

0: Last week at number 9, this week at number 14. It's the Grassroots and Sooner or Later. This is Casey Kasem on American Top 40. And here's a letter from Canada with a wild question. Here's the way it reads. Dear Casey, I enjoy your program and listen to it on either KJR Seattle or KPUG Bellingham, Washington. I have a question to ask you. Which recording act had the most songs on the Billboard chart in the same week? Thank you. Yours truly, Roy Kendall, Vancouver, British Columbia. Well, Roy, first thank you for your letter. Now, here's your answer. The recording act that had the most songs in the chart at the same time established that record back in 1964, when in the second week of April, they had 14 songs listed among the 100 bestsellers in the nation. 14 songs in the chart at the same time. And that's some trick. A trick that took the kind of magic that no one but the Beatles ever had. And I'd be willing to bet it probably won't happen again in our lifetime. That wraps up the second hour of American Top 40. We'll be right back with the top 13 best-selling songs in the USA.
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0: I'm Casey Kasem, and the third hour of American Top 40 starts happening now. We're counting down the hits to a brand new number one song this week, and it might surprise a few people. It fooled us. But if the charts were that predictable, it wouldn't be much fun. Now let's get the countdown going and see who's where. Starting off the hour is a husband and wife team, and it doesn't sound like the honey.

the third week at number 13, Delaney and Bonnie and Friends, a never-ending song of love. From the Florida Everglades to the California Redwoods, you hear the nation's top hits every week at this time on American Top 40. My name's Casey, on with the

moves up two positions this week to number 12. Freda Payne and Bring the Boys Home. This is Casey on American Top 40. And coming up in the next 10 minutes, a current top 10 hit by a singer who had his first top 10 song in 1963. And during the 8 years since then, he's had more hits in the top 10 than any other solo artist in the business.

positions this week to number 11. Hamilton, Joe Frank, and Reynolds, Don't Pull Your Love. Now the current hit by the singer who had his first top 10 song back in 1963. And since then, he's had more hits in the top 10 than any other solo recording artist. This week he moves into the top 10 on Billboard's Hot 100 for the 13th time in the past 8 years. Where single records are concerned, this man is the hottest male vocalist in the business. Now, a lot of people think of him as a Detroiter because he lives there now, and is Motown's biggest solo recording act. But Washington, D.C. is where he was born and raised. Randall Junior High and Cordoza High School are his alma maters. Moving up one position to number 10 is his current smash. It's called Mercy, Mercy Me. Here's Marvin Gaye.

0: Mercy Me, The Ecology. Next, the most unusual record of the year.
1: The hits from coast to coast. American Top 40.
0: Here's the chart action on this unusual record. It debuted 2 weeks ago at number 26. Last week, it moved all the way up to number 10. This week, it's at number 9. It's called What the World Needs Now is Love, Abraham, Martin, and John. It was produced and is narrated by Tom Clay.
2: What is segregation?
3: I don't know what segregation is.
2: What is bigotry?
3: I don't know what bigotry is.
2: What does hatred mean?
3: I don't know what it is.
2: What is prejudice?
3: I think it's when somebody's sick.
4: Rise and shine, boys.

0: report. The motorcade is coming by here. I can see many, many motorcycles coming by now. Police motorcycles. Just heard a call on the radio for all units along Industrial to pick up the motorcade. Something has happened here. We understand there has been a shooting. The presidential car coming up now. We know it's the presidential car. You see Mrs. Kennedy's pink suit. There's a Secret Service man, Spread Eagle, over the top of the car. We understand Governor and Mrs. Connolly are in the car with President and Mrs. Kennedy. We can't see who has been hit, if anybody's been hit, but apparently something is wrong here. Something is terribly wrong. I'm in behind the motorcade, trying to follow them. It looks as though they're going to Parkland Hospital.
1: We interrupt this program to bring you a special bulletin. Dallas, Texas. The flash, apparently official. President John F. Kennedy died at 1 p.m. Central Standard Time.

0: ahead. But it really doesn't matter with me now, because I've been to the mountaintop. I don't mind. Like anybody, I would like to live.
1: No one can be certain who next will suffer from some senseless act of bloodshed.

0: Somebody has just sent me a message that we've been here too long already. So, my thanks to all of you, and now it's on to Chicago, and let's win there.
1: Senator Kennedy has been shot. Is that possible?
2: Oh, my God. Senator Kennedy has been shot.
1: Rafer Johnson has a hold of a man who apparently has fired the shot. Get the gun. Stay away from the gun.
3: His hand is frozen.
1: Take a hold of his thumb and break it if you have to. Get his thumb. All right. That's it, Rafer. Get it. Get the gun, Rafer. Hold him. We don't want another Oswald.
4: Like it or not, we live in times of danger and uncertainty. That is the way he lived. That is what he leaves us. My brother need not be idealized or enlarged in death beyond what he was in life. Be remembered simply as a good and decent man who saw wrong and tried to right it, saw suffering and tried to heal it, saw war and tried to stop it. Those of us who loved him and who take him to his rest today, pray that what he was to us, what he wished for others, will someday come to pass for all the world. As he said many times, in many parts of this nation, those he touched and who sought to touch him. Some men see things as they are and say, why? I dream things that never were and say, why not?

0: is segregation?
1: I don't know what segregation is.
0: What is bigotry?
1: I don't know what bigotry is.
0: What does hatred mean?
1: I don't know what it is.
0: What is prejudice?
1: I think it's when somebody's sick.
2: That's the 9th best-selling record in the USA this week. What the World Needs Now is Love, Abraham, Martin, and John. Produced and narrated by Tom Clay. From Hollywood, this is Casey Kasem, and the countdown doesn't stop until we get to number one. Last week, this was number 16. It moves up.

0: week in the top 10, moving up 8 notches to number 8. Chicago and Beginnings.
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0: 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Now, it's

best-selling album in the country for the 8th consecutive week, and that LP is called Tapestry. Her single is number 7 this week, and it's called It's Too Late. Carole King. Last week, number 8, now number 6. John Denver with Fat City and Take Me Home, Country Road.

number 6 this week, it moved up 2 positions, John Denver with Fat City and Take Me Home, Country Roads. The countdown continues as we get closer to the top on our way to a brand new number 1 song. Last week, this was number 5. This week, same position. Tommy James, Dragging the Line.

0: same position as last week. Number four, Gene Knight and Mr. Big Stuff. Coming up, the hit by a superstar who comes from a family that has the largest number of brothers and sisters ever to record as solo acts. Four now have albums out.
1: The hits from coast to coast. American Top 40.
0: Now the current hit by the superstar who has a sister and two brothers who also sing and play for pay. Now there's nothing unusual about family recording acts. As a matter of fact, there are seven of them in the top 40 this week. The Bee Gees, the Cornelius Brothers, Delaney and Bonnie, Gladys Knight and the Pips, the Isley Brothers, Dave and Ansel Collins, and the Jackson Five. But this particular artist and his sister and two brothers don't work together. Each one of them is a solo act, with separate albums in release, which is probably the biggest number of brothers and sisters who are solo recording artists in the history of pop music. I'm talking about the Taylor family. The father is a doctor and dean of the medical school at the University of North Carolina. The most famous of his children is James, the second son, who at 22 is one of the world's top music attractions. His younger brother, Livingston, at 20, has already come into his own and has a pretty good following, while older brother Alex, 23, and sister Kate, 21, also have solo albums out right now. There's another Taylor, 18-year-old Hugh, who the family says has the best voice of the bunch. But so far, all he wants to do is be a carpenter, the hammer and saw kind. Livingston lives in Boston, but the rest of them have houses on Martha's Vineyard, the island south of Cape Cod, where it's pretty comfortable for them to compose and sing their songs. But this next song was written by Carole King. All James does is sing it, in a way that made it the number one song in the land last week. At number three now, here's James Taylor, and You've Got a Friend.

0: week, it was number one. This week, at number three, James Taylor and You've Got a Friend.
1: Number two.
0: This song was written by John D. Loudermilk, produced by Mark Lindsay, sung by the Raiders at number two, Indian Reservation.

position is last week number 2, the Raiders and Indian Reservation. This is Casey Kasem on American Top 40, and it's time now for the song that this week moved into the number 1 position. Well, it didn't just move. What it really did was leap, because there were other records between it and the top position that looked as though they had a better chance. But three English brothers pushed their way up from the number 6 position to grab it all this week. With the number 1 song in the nation, here are the Gibb brothers, twins Robin and Maurice, and older brother Barry, the Bee Gees. And how can you mend a broken heart?

0: That's the best-selling song in the USA this week. From England, the Bee Gees. And How Can You Mend a Broken Heart? Well, that's it. The 40 top-selling songs in the nation this past week. And you heard them on American Top 40, where we do the countdown every week at this time. Our list is based on Billboard Magazine's weekly tabulation, which they compile from retail record sales all over the country. AT40 is produced and furnished by Watermark Incorporated. Don Bastani writes and produces, and we tape the show here in Hollywood. This is Casey Kasem. Hope you'll join me next week, and we'll count down the 40 most popular songs in the USA. Till then, keep your feet in the ground and keep reaching for the stars.
1: 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Edited and mixed by Michael Cooper. Special thanks to Kalila Dawkins, Matt Wilson, Rob Durkee, Pete Battistini, Scott Lakefield, Mike Savage, Michael Cross, Dave Nunes, and of course, the legend where the countdown began, Casey Kasem. I'm Larry Morgan. Thanks for listening.
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0: Hello again, and welcome to American Top 40. I'm Casey Kasem, and this is the show that lets you know how your favorite songs are doing every week from coast to coast, according to Billboard Magazine's national survey. Well, we only have two debut songs in American Top 40 this week, and we lead off with one of them. This is the fourth time this record has been a hit. Domenico Modugno took it to number one, Dean Martin to number 15, Bobby Rydell to number four, and now, for the fourth time, here's Al Martino.
1: Number 40.
2: Sometimes the world is a valley of hope.

Martino, originally from South Philadelphia, who makes his home in Beverly Hills. That's his second hit this year. The earlier hit was To the Door of the Sun, went to number 17. This one debuts at number 40, and it's Volare. This is Casey Kasem on American Top 40 in Hollywood. The Eagles took this record all the way to number 2. It would have been their third number 1 in a row if it had gone to the top. It's Lion Eyes.

0: Survey song number 39 for the second consecutive week, Eagles and Lion Eyes. A listener in Maine wants to know who spent the most total weeks in the top 10 so far in the 70s. Well, that's about the same as asking who is the most powerful singles artist of the decade. The top three include a group of five brothers, a British solo star, and a brother and sister team. I have details coming up.
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0: Coming up in less than a month, we'll be doing our end-of-the-year special, our countdown to the top 100 hits of 1975. I'll be telling you more about it in weeks to come. Now, at number 38, Falling from 29, a former number one song that stayed there for 3 weeks. Neil Sedaka's...

0: Nielsen ACCA's 24th chart record since 1958, a number one song called Bad Blood. Well, now let me answer that question about the most powerful singles artist of the decade. The letter's from Russell Nutt of Orono, Maine, and he wants to know who has spent the most total weeks in the top 10 so far in the 70s. It's a good question, Russell, and here's your answer. In third place, with a total of 60 weeks, are the Jackson 5. In second place, with a total of 76 weeks, is Elton John. And in first place, for having the most weeks in the top 10 during the 70s, with a total of 81 weeks, are the Carpenters. The most potent top 10 act of the decade so far. Thanks for writing us, Russell.
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0: Well, this is the third hit song this year for a group out of England who call themselves Hot Chocolate. And that's what they are, hot. They had Emma, Disco Queen, and now they have You Sexy Thing, debuting at number 37.

thing by Hot Chocolate, debuting at number 37 this week on American Top 40, the highest debuting record of the week. At number 36 is a record that peaked at 21 last week. Willie Nelson's Blue Eyes Crying in the Rain.

0: famous country songwriter Fred Rose wrote it. Willie Nelson, famous country songwriter and singer, sings it. Blue Eyes Crying in the Rain, former number one country at number 36 this week on American Top 40. Coming up, I have the first Top 40 hit by a New York rock group whose bass player had a close call during one of their concerts when his hair caught on fire. Now, the fire wasn't an accident. It was all part of their act. And the flames that nearly cost his life came out of the bass player's own mouth.
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0: 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At number 35 in the

18 at number 35, second week on the chart with Full of Fire. Well, it's time now for the first top 40 hit by a New York rock group who almost lost their bass player several months ago when his hair caught on fire during one of their concerts. The four-man group calls itself Kiss, and they're known not only for their heavy metal music, but for their bizarre costumes and stage act. A performance which includes wailing police sirens, exploding drumsticks, rocket-firing guitars, a snow machine, a couple of giant blowtorches, not to mention a fire-breathing bass guitarist. The bass player is Gene Simmons, and one of the most spectacular moments in the show comes when he blows a column of real flame out of his mouth. Now, I can't tell you how he does it, but the first time he tried that stunt, it nearly backfired. Here's the way he remembers the incident. He says, "As I did it, my hair caught fire, and if my roadie hadn't jumped up and put it out with his jacket, I would have been a real goner." End of quote. Well, Gene says that after the show, three other rock artists who were in the audience that night, Todd Rundgren, Edgar Winter, and Rick Derringer, all went backstage to see if he was all right, and to assure him that he really didn't have to set his hair on fire to be a success, because the group's music was hot enough on its own. This week, they move up to number 34 in American Top 40 with Rock and Roll All Night. Here's Kiss.

Kiss moving from 38 to 34, second week on the chart with Rock and Roll All Night. 3 hours once a week with American Top 40, and you know where your favorite songs are in the National.

I'm leaving just trying to play it smart. Gonna walk away from love before love breaks my heart. That was David Ruffin and Walk Away From Love. At number 32 in the countdown this week, falling from 23, is a tune that went all the way to number 3. Jefferson Starship and

0: 13th week on American Top 40, a former top 10 record by Jefferson Starship, now at 32. That's called Miracles. You know, there's an artist in the countdown who got his first guitar when he was just 5 years old. It was a special kid-size model his daddy ordered for him because the artist was too small to get the family guitar away from his 11 brothers and sisters. Today, he's one of the biggest singer guitarists in the business. I got details coming up.
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0: Here's a song that solo artist and former member of Bread wrote, David Gates. It's called Part-Time Love. Gladys Knight and the Pips sing it. Second week on the chart, moving from 35 to 31.
1: I

Gladys Knight and the Pips at number 31 in American Top 40 with Part-Time Love. Well, it's time now for the current hit by an artist who got his first guitar when he was just 5 years old. It was a special kid-size model that his dad got for him. The artist is pop and country star Glen Campbell, whose family includes 11 very musical brothers and sisters. Each of the 12 children in the family play at least two instruments, and some play as many as six. But when Glenn was growing up, there wasn't much money after those 12 kids were fed and clothed, and things like musical instruments were hard to come by. Here's the way he remembers it. He says, "I've been playing guitar since I was five. Daddy ordered me a three-quarter size guitar by mail order from Sears Roebuck, and I carried it around with me everywhere. All my life, the only thing that turned me on was a guitar. Thing is, we had only one full-size guitar, and I wasn't big enough to take it away from my brothers. And that's how come I got my own." End of quote. Well, Glenn says he learned to play mostly by watching his brothers, and especially his dad, who still picks a mean guitar. This week, Mr. Campbell's son is picking and singing his way to another smash. Moving up to number 30, here's Glenn Campbell and Country Boy.

Glen Campbell at number 30, third week on the chart with Country Boy, You Got Your Feet in L.A. Let's take a moment and look at the way Billboard figures the rankings each week. They get retail sales information from record stores across the country, plus radio station airplay. They tabulate the data and come up with their Hot 100 list of the week's most popular singles. Then, from Billboard's list of 100, we take the top 40 and count them down for you on American Top 40. At number 29 this week, moving up from 30.

number 29 in popularity, the follow-up to Fight the Power, that's For the Love of You by the Isley Brothers. Art Garfunkel's biggest hit as a solo artist since he split with his partner Paul Simon went to number 9. It was All I Know back in 73. His latest hit, peaking at number 18 last week and now at 28, is I Only Have Eyes.

0: the 11th week on American Top 40, now at number 28, Art Garfunkel, and I Only Have Eyes for You.
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0: 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I'm Casey Kasem in Hollywood. The countdown continues now with a group out of England who call themselves 5,000 Volts. At number 27, I'm on fire.

0: I'm on fire by the group 5,000 Volts. This is Casey Kasem in Hollywood counting them down on American Top 40. We've got 26 hits to go on our way to number one. Stay right there.
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0: 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I'm Casey Kasem, and our countdown rolls on.
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0: Well, here's a singer who's had two for two. His first record went all the way to number four this year, called Run, Joey, Run. He makes his home in Ann Arbor, Michigan. His second hit is another big one at number 26 and moving up the last game of the season. This is David Geddes.
3: He's just the blind man in the bleachers to the local hometown fans. And he sits beneath the speakers, way back in the stands. And he listens to the play-by-play, just waiting for one name.

the season, the blind man of the bleachers. David Geddes at number 26 in the countdown and moving up. This is Casey Kasem in Hollywood. And now at number 25 is a record that debuted last week at number 36. Count them. This is the fifth hit record in a little over a year for Paul Anka. Quite a comeback. This is Times of Your Life. Good morning.

singer-songwriter Paul Anka on American Top 40 with a song that he sings that he didn't write. Moving up to number 25, second week on the chart. It's Times of Your Life. You know, during the 60s, the only writing team as hot or hotter than Lennon-McCartney was the Super Motown Trio of Holland, Dozier, Holland. They wrote and produced hits for many of Motown's biggest stars, including the Supremes, Marvin Gaye, and the Four Tops. And back in 1963, one of their songs got up to number 4 in a pop and soul smash by Martha and the Vandellas. That was Heatwave, remember?

Linda Ronstadt in a song that reached number 5 3 weeks ago, now at number 24 in popularity, Heat Wave. Well, here's a song that hung in the top 10 for 6 consecutive weeks, and it's been on American Top 40 for 16 weeks. At number 23 this week, here's Morris Albert and

Morris Albert has been on the chart longer than any other in the top 40. 16 weeks with that one. At number 23, that's Feelings. You know, it's interesting that over the years, just a few of the sons and daughters of established singers have gone on to become successful recording artists in their own right. The daughter of the late Nat King Cole may become one of the few exceptions. But she says she doesn't want to make it on her father's reputation. Quoting her, she says, "I'm definitely not trying to follow in my father's footsteps. Being his daughter has really been an advantage. You'd be surprised how many doors open for you automatically if you're the daughter of a great singer. But it's really amazing and irritating that people think I should sing his songs and sing like him." End of quote. Well, her first top 40 hit is definitely not the kind of music her dad was famous for. But it's a surefire smash. A former top 10 record, now at number 22 in the countdown. Here's Natalie Cole and...

25-year-old Natalie Cole, who makes her home in New York City at number 22 in the countdown with This Will Be. Now we're up to number 21 in the countdown of the 40 biggest in the USA this week. It's the Four Seasons and Who Loves You? Who loves you?

Number 21 in popularity this week on American Top 40, The Four Seasons and Who Loves You. Well, we have five remakes in the countdown this week. They are Volare, Our Day Will Come, Heat Wave, I Only Have Eyes for You, and Freddie Fender with a song that Doris Day took to number one in 1954. It's become this week the number one country song on the Billboard Country Chart. Here's Secret Love. Why?

0: Freddie Fender on American Top 40 at number 20 in the countdown, the fifth week on the chart, Secret Love. You know, a listener in New York writes to ask, what group and what solo artist have the most lifetime total weeks at number one? It's a good question, and the answers may be obvious. We'll find out in just a few moments.
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0: You're hearing the hottest hits in the USA as the countdown rolls on. Here's a tune that debuted 2 weeks ago at 39, last week went to 31, this week all the way up to 19. Theme from Mahogany. Do you know where you're going to? Diana.

0: number 19 and a hot one that's the theme from Mahogany by Diana Ross. Well, now on American Top 40, let me answer that question about who spent the most weeks in the number one position during their career. The letter is from Steve Delahan of Seaford, New York, and he wants to know what solo artist and what group have spent the greatest number of weeks during their lifetimes in the number one spot. Well, Steve, I think most regular American Top 40 listeners might know the answers to this one. The group with the greatest cumulative number of weeks at number one are the Beatles. They've spent 56 weeks there. And the solo artist with the most total weeks in the top position, having occupied the number one spot for 79 weeks altogether? That's right. You guessed it. Elvis Presley, the king of the charts. Not a tough question, but that answer will probably never change. Thanks for writing, Steve.
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0: The OJs with their 19th chart record in 10 years. 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
0: You know, 1840's heard coast to coast and around the world every week on great radio stations like KVOX, Moorhead, Minnesota, WQID, Biloxi, Mississippi, and KYA, San Francisco, California. Here's a tune that moves up three notches to number 17 this week by Leon Haywood from Houston, Texas. It's I Want to Do Something Freaky to You.

Number 17 in popularity this week on American Top 40, written, produced, and sung by Leon Haywood. That's I Want to Do Something Freaky to You. Here's a tune that moves up three notches, 5 weeks on the chart. It's Frankie Valli, Who Couldn't Be Hotter. His last hit went to number six, and that was called Swearing to God. This one's moving, and it's titled Our Day Will Come.

0: Rocky Valley at number 16 with Our Day Will Come. Coming up on American Top 40, I have the current hit by a group whose leader has written or co-written more number one songs than anyone else in the history of the charts. A total of 26.
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0: In about a month from now, we'll be presenting our special

Pete Wingfield, who was 18 with a bullet 2 weeks ago, now at number 15 for the second week in a row. This is Casey on AT40, and now I have the current hit by a group whose leader has written or co-written more number one songs than anyone else in the history of the charts. Until 1970, two men were tied for that distinction, this artist and his former partner. They were both members of the most successful group in the history of pop music. And together, they collaborated on 20 number one songs recorded by that quartet. Of course, you know I'm talking about the Beatles and the incomparable songwriting team of Lennon and McCartney. In addition to their Beatle hits, John and Paul also wrote number one songs for Peter and Gordon, A World Without Love, remember? And for Elton John, Lucy in the Sky with Diamonds, which brought their total to 22. Now, since the Beatles split up in 1970, John Lennon has written one number one song for himself. That was Whatever Gets You Through the Night, which hit the top last year. And this year, he co-wrote David Bowie's huge number one smash, Fame. That brings John's total to 24. Now, since 1970, Paul McCartney has written four more number one songs, bringing his total up to an incredible 26. And no one can top that. This week, his latest is moving up the chart and is now at number 14. Here's Paul McCartney and Wings with Venus and Mars Rock Show.

0: The 14th most popular song in the USA this week, moving up three, fourth week on the chart. That's Wings and Venus and Mars Rock Show. This is Casey Kasem in Hollywood. We'll be right back. We have the top 13 best-selling songs in the USA yet to come.
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0: As we continue the countdown, I'd like to welcome a new station to the AT40 family of stations this week, WPPI, Carrollton, Georgia. 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
0: Here's a song that could be a number one tune. It debuted a couple of weeks ago at 38, last week went to 27, this week all the way up to 13. It's the fourth hit in a row for Barry.

I've been alive forever, and I wrote the very first song. Barry Manilow on American Top 40 at number 13 in the countdown, only 3 weeks on the chart with I Write the Songs. Here now is one of 22 songs in our countdown, written or co-written by the acts who perform them. The Ohio Players did this one, and it's called Love.

0: The Ohio Players at number 12 in the countdown, moving up four with a hot one called Love Roller Coaster. You know, back in 1970, a vocal duo did something that no other recording act has ever done. They swept all of the major awards in the recording industry. They picked up three Grammys for Best Song, Best Single, and Best Album. And they had the number one single and album of the year on the Billboard charts. I have details and their current smash coming up.
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0: Here's the hottest record within the countdown this week. It was at number 26 last week. It moves all the way up to...

sweet with the hottest record in the countdown at number 11, Fox on the Run. This is Casey Kasem in Hollywood. Now on American Top 40, I have the current smash by the vocal duo who did what no other recording act has ever done. When at year's end, they swept all the major awards in the recording industry. It happened back in 1970 after they hit number one on both charts with a classic single and album of the same name, Bridge Over Troubled Water. The duo, of course, is Simon and Garfunkel. And when Grammy Awards were handed out for that year, they picked up the three biggest awards given: the Best Song, Best Single, and Best Album. When Billboard magazine printed their list of the year's bestsellers, Simon and Garfunkel had the number one single and album of 1970. And no other recording act in the history of pop music has ever swept the Grammys and the year-end pop charts. This week, they're up to number 10 on American Top 40 with their latest smash, Simon and Garfunkel's My Little Town.

Scotland with Survey Song Number 9, The Bay City Rollers, and Saturday Night. 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

The second week in the top 10 for the Bee Gees, now at number 8, moving up a notch with Nights on Broadway. From the rocky coast of Maine to the sandy shores of Hawaii, these are the nation's biggest hits. My name's Casey Kasem, on with a countdown and the tune at number 7 for the second.

0: Number 7 on the countdown for the second week in a row, that's War with Lowrider. A listener in Maine wants to know who spent the most total weeks in the top 10 so far in the 70s. Well, that's about the same as asking who is the most powerful singles artist of the decade. The top three include a group of five brothers, a British solo star, and a brother and sister team. I have details coming up.
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0: Here's a song that's been on American Top 40 for 8 weeks. 3 of those weeks at number 1, and 7 of those weeks in the

0: Elton John on American Top 40 with Island Girl. Well, now let me answer that question about the most powerful singles artist of the decade. The letter's from Russell Nutt of Orono, Maine, and he wants to know who has spent the most total weeks in the top 10 so far in the 70s. It's a good question, Russell, and here's your answer. In third place, with a total of 60 weeks, are the Jackson 5. In second place, with a total of 76 weeks, is Elton John. And in first place, for having the most weeks in the top 10 during the 70s, with a total of 81 weeks, are the Carpenters. The most potent top 10 act of the decade so far. Thanks for writing us, Russell.
1: Now on with the countdown!
0: Here's a tune that peaked last week at number 4. It's the fifth week in the top 10 for the Captain and Tennille and The Way...

shares the fifth most popular song in the USA this week by The Captain and Tennille, The Way I Want to Touch You. Well, now before we hear the four most popular records in America this week, let's see what's at the top of the other charts. On the soul chart, the number one song is I Love Music by the OJs. Country number one is Secret Love by Freddie Fender. The number one best-selling album in the USA, Paul Simon's Still Crazy After All These Years. And now at number four on the singles chart, Let's Do It Again by The State.

The Staple Singers at number 4, third week in the top 10, and moving up. That's Let's Do It Again, a former number 1 soul song. Well, this week on AT40, we have 8 British acts, and they are Hot Chocolate, 5,000 Volts, Wings, Pete Wingfield, E.G., Sweet, Elton John, and Jigsaw. Sky High is the name of their hit. This week it moved up to number 3.

0: popular song in our countdown. Third week in the top 10, moving up 3. That's Jigsaw and Sky High. Coming up on AT40, the number one song of the week, which brings us within 3 records of setting a chart record for the most number ones in a year.
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0: Well, we're less than a month away from our special expanded countdown of the 100 biggest hits of 1975. We'll be counting down Billboard's official tabulation of the top-selling songs of a great year, from number 100 to number 1, the top 100 hits of 1975. Don't miss it. At number 2 on the countdown, a former number 1 song by Casey and the Sunshine Band. This is That's the Way.

Casey and the Sunshine Band on American Top 40 from Florida with their second number one song. The first was Get Down Tonight. This one, That's the Way I Like It. This week, it's at number two. Well, it's time now for the number one song in the country this week. And it brings us within three hits of setting a chart record for most number ones in a year. The current record was set last year when 36 records hit the top of the chart. So far in 1975, we've had 34 number ones. So if three more songs make it to the top before the year is over, 1975 will go down in the record book as the year with the most number one records. This week, the 34th number one record this year holds on to the top spot for the second week in a row. From Germany, this is Silver Confetti.

number one for the second week in a row. That's Silver Convention and Fly, Robin, Fly. That's it, the 40 top-selling songs in the nation. And you heard them on American Top 40, where we do the countdown every week at this time. Our list is from Billboard Magazine's weekly tabulation for the week ending December 6, 1975. 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

Hello again, and welcome to American Top 40. I'm Casey Kasem. We're about to count down the 40 biggest hits in the nation. According to Billboard magazine, these are the records you're buying and radio stations are playing all over America this week. We begin by recapping the three biggest hits in the country last week. And here they are. At number three last week was...

Call Me by Blondie. That song was number 3 last week. I'm Casey Kasem, and you're listening to American Top 40. Warming up for this week's countdown, we're doing our regular recap of the top 3 songs of last week. And at number 2 last week was this hit.

the song that was number two in the countdown last week, Working My Way Back to You by the Spinners. I'm Casey Kasem on American Top 40, and we're recapping the top three songs from a week ago. And last week, this was the most popular song in America.

Last week, that song was the number one hit in America, Another Brick in the Wall by Pink Floyd. And that's our recap of last week's top three. This is American Top 40. I'm Casey Kasem, and our countdown of this week's top 40 begins in a moment. Casey, coast to coast, American Top 40. This is Casey Kasem in Hollywood, and the countdown begins. After 10 weeks on the survey, climbing as high as number 23, Pat Benatar pauses at number 40 as her first hit falls in the rankings. Here's Pat.

from 29 to 40 in the countdown this week on American Top 40, Pat Benatar with Heartbreaker. And we're segueing from one heartbreaker to four heartbreakers, backing up Tom Petty at number 39. Here are Tom Petty and the Heartbreakers with Refugee.

Dropping 12 notches this week to number 39, that's Refugee by Tom Petty and the Heartbreakers. I'm Casey Kasem. A listener in Texas wants to know, what percentage of songs that enter the Hot 100 chart eventually make it to the top 40? And how many go all the way to number one? Well, believe it or not, the chances of hitting number one are better than some of the gambling odds you get in Vegas. Details coming up. Coast to coast, American Top 40. Paul Davis's biggest hit so far has been I Go Crazy. His latest debut's at number 38. Do Right. Here's Paul Davis.

Number 38, a debut song by Paul Davis called Do Right. This is Casey on American Top 40 in Hollywood. Now let's answer that question about the gambling odds a recording artist faces every time a new single of his lands in the Hot 100. The letter's from Matt Merritt in Merkle, Texas. And Matt wants to know what percentage of the songs that enter the Hot 100 continue on up to the Top 40, and how many make it to number one. Well, the AT40 computer fried a few transistors coming up with the answer, but here's how it goes. Since Billboard's Hot 100 began in 1955, over 14,500 records have charted. 44% of those records, about 6,400, have made it into the top 40. And 539 of them have hit number one. Which means that of all the songs that have made the Hot 100, 3.7% went all the way to number one. Now, 3.7 seems like very long odds, until you compare it with the odds against picking a winner at the roulette tables. Every time the wheel spins, the chances of that little ivory ball dropping into your number are 1 in 38. That's a percentage of 2.6, quite a bit less than the 3.7% chance of hitting number 1 on the singles chart once you make the Hot 100. Of course, it's a lot easier to put a chip on the roulette table than it is to put a record on the chart. Matt, thanks for your letter. Now, on with the countdown. Number 37. This week, former Rascal Felix Cavalieri debuts with his first hit as a solo act. Here's Felix Cavalieri with Only a Lonely Heart Sees.

0: Felix Cavalieri on American Top 40 at number 37 with a debut record, Only a Lonely Heart Sees. You know, the rock and roll era is only 25 years old, but it's already stretched across four decades, the 50s, 60s, 70s, and 80s. And there's only one artist who's been able to hit the top 40 in all four of those decades. His second hit of the 80s is coming up.
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0: AT40 originates in Hollywood. I'm Casey Kasem. Moving up a single notch to number 36, here's Everett Washington's own Kenny Loggins with Keep the Fire.

Kenny Loggins at number 36 with his follow-up to This Is It. It's called Keep the Fire, and it moves up a notch. You know, in all of chart history, there are only two artists who have hit the top 40 in four different decades. The first was Perry Como, who peppered the charts with his hits in the 40s, 50s, 60s, and 70s. He hit the top 40 in each of those decades. And only one other artist has matched that feat. An Englishman who's hit the top 40 in each of the four decades that span the rock era. 50s, 60s, 70s, and 80s. And get this. He did it with the only four singles of his career that reached the top 40 on the U.S. pop charts. In the 50s, it was Living Doll. In the 60s, It's All in the Game. In the 70s, Devil Woman. And in January, he peaked with his first hit of the 80s, We Don't Talk Anymore. Four top 40 hits landing in four different decades. And who's the man who's distributed his very few American hits so evenly across the years? Well, he's the super singing star from across the sea, Englishman Cliff Richard. So Cliff and Perry Como are the only two artists in chart history to hit the top 40 in four different decades. And this week, the fifth top 40 hit in America in Cliff's long career moves up five notches to 35. Cliff Richard and Carrie.

I'm Casey Kasem, counting down the hits on American Top 40. This week, Bronx-born Melissa Manchester moves up four notches to number 34 with Fire in the Morning.

Alyssa Manchester moves from 38 to 34, second week on the chart with Fire in the Morning. A successful English band called The Pretenders debut this week with their first American hit, which is kind of nice because their leader and lead singer, Chrissy Hynde, is an American girl from Akron, Ohio. The Pretenders, they come in at 33 with Grass

0: The Pretenders and their first chart single on American Top 40. It went to number one in England. At number 33, it debuts on American Top 40, and it's called Brass in Pocket. 32 hits to number one and counting down.
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0: 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This week, Englishman Gary Newman moves up four notches to number 32 with Car

Englishman Gary Numan took that to the top on the English charts. It's now at number 32, moving up 4 on American Top 40. He wrote it and he produced it. Gary Numan's Cars. Now from the AT40 Archives. Another of the number one songs of the 70s, and we're up to August 1978. This was the 223rd number one single of the 70s, Grease by Frankie Valli.

0: In our weekly review of all the number one songs of the 70s from the AT40 archives of August 1978, that was Frankie Valli with Grease, Billboard's 223rd number one single of the 70s. I'm Casey Kasem. This is American Top 40 in Hollywood. We're counting down the week's 40 biggest hit singles, and we're 31 hits away from the number one song in the land this week. We'll continue in a moment, so stay right where you are.
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0: We're counting down the hits straight from the official Billboard charts. I'm Casey Kasem, this is American Top 40, and the countdown continues on our way to the number one song in the USA.
2: Number 31!
0: In her five-year chart career, Donna Summer has hit the top 10 and even 10 times. And this is the song that made it 10. This week, it drops to number 31 in our countdown. Donna Summer's On the Radio.

The song written for the score of the motion picture Foxes, Donna Summer, a former top 10 record, now at number 31 on the radio. You know, the last time Lewis and George Johnson, the brothers Johnson, were in the countdown was back in late 1977 when they went to number 5 with a song called Strawberry Letter 23. Well, their latest hit has a much simpler title. Here are

one soul song in the USA, debuting on American Top 40 at number 30. It's called Stomp, and it's by the Brothers Johnson. This is Casey Kasem in Hollywood. You know, there's a perfect band in the countdown who call themselves Utopia, after that perfect society imagined by English philosopher Sir Thomas More. The same Sir Thomas who displeased King Henry VIII and lost his head. That story and Utopia's hit song are coming up. American Top 40. I'm Casey Kasem. San Francisco's rock band Journey moves up five notches to number 29 with Any Way You Want It.

Journey at number 29, moving up 5, third week on the chart with Any Way You Want It. This is Casey Kasem on American Top 40 in Hollywood. Well, now we're up to the current hit single by a group named Utopia, a rock band who named themselves after the perfect society envisioned by the 16th century philosopher Sir Thomas More. The name Utopia comes from the Greek, meaning not a place. That's because Utopia is an imaginary, non-existent land. Now, in his book of Utopia, Sir Thomas pictured a world where everything works. The laws, the politics, the ethics, everything. Because everything was perfect. But his own real world wasn't so utopian. You see, Sir Thomas More lived in the England of Henry VIII. And Henry, in order to divorce one of his wives to marry a new one, had to separate England from the Catholic Church, which prohibited divorce. But his powerful advisor, Sir Thomas More, could not in good conscience go along with King Henry's plan. So the king accused Sir Thomas of high treason, put him on trial, and found him guilty, and had him beheaded. It was a sad moment in the history of England. But Sir Thomas More's concept of utopia has lived on long after him. And this week, musician Todd Rundgren's vision of a perfect band, also named Utopia, moves up 4 notches to number 28. Here's Set Me Free.

0: third week on American Top 40, and the group Utopia's first hit song is at number 28, moving up four, Set Me Free. 27 hits to number one, and counting them down.
1: Casey's.
0: AT40 originates in Hollywood. I'm Casey Kasem. Chuck Mangione has made it in the top 40 twice. 2 years ago, he hit number four with Feel So Good. And a few weeks ago, he peaked at number 18 with Give It All You Got. This week, he's at number 27. Chuck Mangione's Give It All You Got.

0: The man with the hat and the flugelhorn, 39-year-old Chuck Mangione at number 27, falling three notches on American Top 40 with Give It All You Got.
1: Number 26.
0: The highest debuting song of the week is by Kenny Rogers with Kim Carnes. Don't fall in love with a dreamer. Yeah.

0: fall in love with a dreamer. The highest debuting record of the week coming in at number 26, Kenny Rogers with Kim Carnes. Coming up on American Top 40, a long-distance dedication from a man on the tiny Pacific island of Niue to his girlfriend on the faraway island of Tongatapu.
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0: Top 40 is heard in the 50 states and around the world every week on great radio stations like WCLL, Chillicothe, Illinois, WCLN, Clinton, North Carolina, and WHOA, San Juan, Puerto Rico. A month ago, this big hit was number 2. This week, it drops 4 notches to 25. Dan Fogelberg and Longer.

Fogelberg on American Top 40, last week at 21, now at number 25 with Longer. This is Casey on AT40 in Hollywood. Every week we receive long-distance dedication requests from all over the world. And here's one from a listener in the island kingdom of Tonga. It's in the South Pacific, and here's what he writes. Dear Casey, recently when my work called me away from the island of Nuku'alofa, I felt glad for the adventure, but sad to part with my friends. I like my new job on the beautiful island of Niue, but the boat only comes once a month with the mail. This makes me feel my separation from my friends even more. Both Niue and Nuku'alofa are islands within the kingdom of Tonga, which looks small on the map, but distances by sea are long. It takes a 3-day boat ride to get from one island to the other. So I would like to make a long-distance dedication to a very special friend so she'll know that I'm thinking of her. My dedication and my heart go out to Miss Felicio Kakatu on Tangatapu Island. The song I dedicate to her is Blue Eyes Crying in the Rain. Thank you, Casey, for helping me bridge a long distance across a very small kingdom. Signed, Tony Cooley. Tony, here's your long-distance dedication.

1975, that's Blue Eyes Crying in the Rain, a long-distance dedication from Tony on the Pacific island of Niue to his lady friend, Felaciu, on the faraway island of Tongatapu. And the countdown continues.

Think About Me, survey song number 24, Fleetwood Mac. A listener in Puerto Rico wants to know what recording acts had the most top 10 hits in the 70s. Well, now that the 70s are over, the final results are in. And our count shows that the two acts with most top 10s are both British. Details coming up. It's from coast to coast. American Top 40. I'm Casey Kasem, one of the many pilots of the airwaves that Charlie Doerr is singing about. She climbed three notches this week to number 23. Pilot.

number 23 in popularity, moving up three notches this week, Charlie Dore and Pilot of the Airwaves. Well, now let's answer that question about recording acts with the most top 10 hits in the 70s. It comes from Yvonne Molina in Cataño, Puerto Rico. And Yvonne wants to know, now that the 70s are over, which acts wound up having the most top 10s? Well, even though the British pop music invasion happened back in the mid-60s, spearheaded by the Beatles and the Rolling Stones, the 70s continued to be very, very good to British acts. We added up the score for the decade just past, and in the category of most top 10 hits, the two leading acts were English, and another British act was tied for third. Not a bad showing for Her Majesty's subjects here in the colonies. Now, that third-place tie is between four acts. Each hit the top 10 during the 70s 12 times. There were The Carpenters, Stevie Wonder, Chicago, and The Bee Gees. In second place, with 15 top 10 singles in the 70s, Paul McCartney. And in first place, for most top 10 hits in the 70s, well, the winner with 16 top 10 hits is Elton John. There's your answer, Yvonne. Thanks for the question. Now, on with the countdown. Number 22. This week, Peaches and Herb climb three notches to 22 with I Pledge My Love.

Peaches and Herb on American Top 40 at number 22 in popularity, moving up three with I Pledge My Love. Now from the AT40 archive. Another of the number one songs of the 70s. We're up to September 1978. This was the 224th number one single of the 70s, Boogie Oogie Oogie by A Taste of Honey.

0: In our weekly review of all the number one songs of the 70s from the AT40 archives of September 1978, that was A Taste of Honey with Boogie Oogie Oogie, Billboard's 224th number one single of the 70s. This is Casey Kasem in Hollywood counting down the most popular songs in the USA on American Top 40. We're 21 hits away from the number one song in the land, and we'll continue the countdown in a moment.
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0: 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I'm Casey Kasem, and on we go.
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0: After 8 weeks in the countdown, climbing as high as number 19, Tommy James slips a couple of notches to 21 with Three Times in Love.

0: times on American Top 40. At number 21 this week, falling two notches with Three Times in Love. According to the latest survey of the U.S. Census Bureau, there are more than 4 million sets of twins in the country. But until now, only 4 of them had made the top 40. The fifth and latest pair have a hit in the countdown, and it's coming up.
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0: Every week, American Top 40 is heard in the 50 states and around the world on great radio stations like WDCR, Hanover, New Hampshire, WDHP, Caribou, Maine, and Radio Hauraki, Auckland, New Zealand. Andy Gibb's sixth hit single peaked at number 4, dropped to number 9, and this week stops at number 20.

Andy Gibb, last week at number 9, this week falling to number 20 with Desire. This is Casey on AT40 in Hollywood, and now we're up to a song by only the 5th set of twins ever to appear as principals on a top 40 hit. 5 is a small number when you consider there are 4 million sets of twins in the USA alone. Now, it's possible that there may be a few sets of twins hidden within some of the groups of yesteryear that we haven't been able to uncover. And if you know of any of them, please drop us a line. But here are the twins we do know about. First, in the late 50s, there were the Kalin twins, Herbie and Harold. They had 2 big hits with When and Forget Me Not. More recently, Earl and Ernie Cate, the Cate brothers, had a hit 4 years ago with Union Man. Then there's John and Chuck Panoza of the rock band Styx. Now, they've been in the top 40 9 times in the past few years. The most successful of all acts containing a set of twins, the biggest act of the 70s. The twins, Robin and Morris Gibb. And, of course, they're 2/3 of the Bee Gees. This week, the newest twins make the top 40, and they're moving up in the countdown. With their first top 40 hit, here are twins Walter and Wallace Scott of the Whispers at number 19 with And the Beat Goes On.

Whispers with a recent number one disco and a recent number one soul hit. Now at number 19, and the beat goes on. If you think you hear a familiar falsetto in the background of the next song, you're right. That's B.G. Robin Gibb singing backup behind Jimmy Ruffin. Robin also co-wrote and co-produced the song. Up two notches to number 18, here's Jimmy Ruffin with Hold On to My Love.

Jimmy Ruffin, one of 15 male solo singers in our countdown this week on American Top 40. He's at number 18 with Hold On to My Love. 17 big ones to number one and counting them down. I'm Casey Kasem. This week, Linda Ronstadt drops seven notches to number 17.

after 3 weeks at number 10, falls to number 17. This is Casey on American Top 40 in Hollywood. And now, an American Top 40 Extra. The biggest hit that Herb Alpert ever had. So far, Herb's three biggest hits are A Taste of Honey, This Guy's in Love with You, and Rise. And the biggest of all from 1968 was this one. You see.

a number one smash from 1968. This Guy's in Love with You, the biggest hit up to now that Herb Alpert has ever had. An American Top 40 Extra. And the countdown continues. Number 16. Here's an act created by Soul Train's Don Cornelius. The three members of Shalimar were all dancers on Soul Train. Don Cornelius turned them into singers. But in their stage act, they still do those Soul Train dance steps. Slipping two notches to 16, Shalimar with The Second Time Around. Ooh.

0: two notches with Second Time Around. What does a rock musician do when he loses his girl, his music isn't happening, and his whole life seems to be falling apart? Well, one superstar went to an extreme. He checked into a mental hospital. Since checking out, he's hit the top 40 10 times. That story and his latest hit are coming up.
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0: Billboard ranks them, American Top 40 counts them down. I'm Casey Kasem. Dr. Hook climbs three notches this week.

18th most popular song in the USA on American Top 40, Sexy Eyes by Dr. Hook. This is Casey in Hollywood, and now, the story of that rock musician who went to an extreme when things weren't working out for him. After he lost his girl, and his music wasn't making it, and his whole life seemed to be falling apart, he checked into a mental hospital. When Billy Joel was just 21, 9 years ago, he found himself in a heavy period of self-pity, really feeling sorry for himself. Life was lousy, he says now, so I checked myself into a nut house. He committed himself to New York's Meadowbrook Hospital, where for 3 weeks he wore a hospital smock, slept in a dormitory with barred windows,

Joel to hit the big time. But hit the big time he did. He's in the countdown this week with his 10th top 40 hit. Up three notches this week to 14, Billy Joel with You May Be Right.

chart, now at number 14, moving up three with You May Be Right. 13 big ones to number one, and we're counting them down. Coast to coast, American Top 40. I'm Casey Kasem. Here's Rupert Holmes playing detective. In his girlfriend's apartment, he finds a pack of cigarettes. And he figures, I know who left those smokes behind. She'll say, oh, he's just a friend. And I'll say, I'm not blind. Here's Rupert Holmes at number 13 with Him.

At number 6 falls to number 13 in American Top 40 with Him. This is AT40's weekly survey of the biggest hits from Battle Creek to Brownsville, from Billings to Birmingham. I'm Casey Kasem. Up 4 notches to number 12, this is Air Supply, Lost in Love.

0: The Australian group is Air Supply. They've been on the chart for 6 weeks now, and they continue to move up this week to number 12 with Lost in Love. 11 big ones to number one, and we're counting down.
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0: You're listening to AT40's Countdown of the Most Popular Songs in America. I'm Casey Kasem. Well, it's been 11 years since Bob Seger first hit the pop charts with Ramblin' Gamblin' Man. This week, his eighth top 40 single moves up two notches. It's at number 11, Bob Seger's Firelight.

Bob Seger's Fire Lake at number 11, moving up two on AT40. And now from the AT40 archives. Another of the number one songs of the 70s. We're reviewing them all at the rate of three a week from January 1970 right on through. And we're up to September 1978. This was the 225th number one single of the 70s, Kiss You All Over by Exile.

0: in our weekly review of all the number one songs of the 70s from the AT40 archives of September 1978. That was Exile with Kiss You All Over, Billboard's 225th number one single of the 70s. This is American Top 40 in Hollywood, California, counting down the most popular songs in the USA. I'm Casey Kasem. We'll continue in a moment. 10 hits to go to the number one song in the land this week.
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0: Now, as we head into the home stretch in our countdown of the 40 biggest hits in the country, I'd like to welcome five new stations to the American Top 40 family. WSFL in New Bern, North Carolina, KLKC in Parsons, Kansas, KWTC in Barstow, California, DYMB in Iloilo, the Philippines, and DYEZ in Bacolod City, the Philippines. Glad to have you with us. I'm Casey Kasem, and we're doing our weekly survey of the most popular songs in the USA. And on we go.
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0: This week, Michael Jackson moves up two notches with the title song from his current album. At number 10, here's Off the Wall.

Michael Jackson with the first of the 10 hottest records in the USA this week. Moving up two with Off the Wall. Just for the fun of it on AT40, let's see how many groups who have charted have named themselves after different kinds of birds. You got your blue jays, crows, robins, blackbirds, flamingos, penguins, skylark, sandpipers, and falcons. And what about the birds and the yardbirds? There was even a group called Feather. And up two notches to number nine this week, perhaps the biggest group of all, the Eagles.

0: week in the top 10, moving up 2 notches to number 9, the Eagles, and I can't tell you why. This is Casey on American Top 40 in Hollywood, and coming up, a long-distance dedication from a midshipman at the U.S. Naval Academy to one of the first women midshipmen to be admitted to Annapolis.
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0: I'm Casey Kasem. Falling 4 notches to number 8, here's Queen with their number 1 smash, Crazy Little Thing Called Love.

Queen at number 8 on American Top 40. They fall 4 notches with Crazy Little Thing Called Love. This is Casey Kasem on American Top 40 in Hollywood. And now we're up to our long-distance dedication. Letters come in every week asking us to play hit songs that are somehow related to the writer's personal life. This letter comes from a midshipman at the U.S. Naval Academy in Annapolis in Maryland. He writes, "Dear Casey, I'm a member of the first class at the Naval Academy to have women in it. While the women have worked out pretty well here, one of them was a personal disaster for me. I won't mention her name because she's here at the Academy, but I fell head over heels in love with her. With thousands of guys and only 100 or so girls here, I always had plenty of competition. So I tried my best to win her affection. It was the kind of courtship that goes on all the time in regular colleges, but was totally new to the previously all-male Naval Academy. After months of trying, though, she told me that while she liked me as a friend, she would never feel for me what I felt for her. Casey, would you please play Isn't Life Strange for me and all those people who have ever loved in vain? And for everyone who has thought that midshipmen could never express any feelings. Thanks, John. P.S. Beat Army. Okay, John, here's your long-distance dedication.

0: from 1972, that's Isn't Life Strange by the Moody Blues. A long-distance dedication from a midshipman at the U.S. Naval Academy to a midshipwoman at the U.S. Naval Academy. And the countdown continues on American Top 40. Cases coast to coast, American Top 40. AT40 originates in Hollywood. I'm Casey Kasem. This week, Billy Preston and Sarita have the fastest mover within the countdown. They jump 8 notches to number 7 with You, I'm Born Again.
1: Come bring me your

0: Billy Preston and Sarita from the soundtrack of Fast Break. With You, I'm Born Again. Survey song number 7. Coming up, a songwriting secret revealed. There's a certain group of words which, when used in a song title, seem to guarantee a hit. Take this week's countdown, for instance. Those words are in the titles of 4 current hits. Songwriters, stand by. Details are on the way.
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0: I'm Casey Kasem.
1: Number 6.
0: And here's Harry Ray, Al Goodman, and Billy Brown. Ray, Goodman, and Brown with Special Lady.
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special lady at number 6 this week, second week in the top 10, moving up to Ray, Goodman, and Brown. This is Casey Kasem on American Top 40 in Hollywood. Now, this is probably going to get me into hot water with the Brotherhood of Successful Songwriters, but I'm going to tell you anyway. I'm going to tell you one of the best-kept secrets of the songwriting game, the surefire formula for writing a hit. Now, you may not believe this, but there's a certain group of words which, when any one of them is used in a song title, guarantees a spot in the top 40. Now, I'm not talking about obvious words like love and baby and rock. I'm talking about a special group of related words that deal with the concept of temperature. Want to warm up the charts? Write a song and drop one of these heat words into the title. Words like fire, burning, hot, fever, almost any word pertaining to high temperatures, and you come out with number one chart sizzlers like Hot Child in the City by Nick Gilder, Fire by the Ohio Players, Boogie Fever by the Silvers, Night Fever by the Bee Gees, Light My Fire by the Doors, and Hot Stuff by Donna Summer. Are you getting the idea? Can you believe how easy it is to write a hit? And all this time, professional songwriters have been letting us think that writing a hit song took a lot of talent and a lot of hard work. Well, there's nothing to it once you know the secret. Just throw a heat word into the title. Well, look at this week's countdown. We've got Bob Seger with Fire Lake, Kenny Loggins with Keep the Fire, Melissa Manchester with Fire in the Morning. And here at number 5, it's Kool and the Gang with Too Hot.

0: holding the gang at number 5, second week in a row on American Top 40 with Too Hot. The 4 big ones are coming right up.
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0: 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And from the great state of Texas, here's native son Christopher Cross, up 3 notches to number 4 with Ride Like.

0: First hit song is at number 4 this week. Moving up 3, it's Ride Like the Wind. A few months ago, when a listener asked us which song title had been used the most on different songs that have made the top 40, I told you that there was a 3-way tie between Saturday Night, You, and one other song title. Well, that one other title has broken the tie, and it's coming up as a current hit.
1: The hits go coast to coast.
0: I'm Casey Kasem, and here come the 3 most popular songs in the nation this week. At number 3 are the Spinners, Working My Way Back to You.

this week they fall to number three, the Spinners with Working My Way Back to You. A few months ago, we answered a question about which song title in the rock era has been used the most as the title of completely different songs, songs that have hit the top 40. And it turned out that there was a three-way tie. Three different song titles had each been used on four different top 40 hits. One of those titles is Saturday Night, which made the 40 as the name of four different songs. One by the New Christy Minstrels, another by the Bay City Rollers, a third by Earth, Wind & Fire, and a fourth by Herman Brood. Another title that hit the 40 on four different songs was You by the Aquatones, Marvin Gaye, George Harrison, and Rita Coolidge. The third song title in that three-way tie had made it into the 40 on four different songs by Chris Montez, Johnny Mathis, Aretha Franklin, and Al Green. But now, a fifth recording act is on the survey with a completely new song using that same title, which breaks the tie for first place. The song title that now holds the rock era record for being used the most on different songs that have hit the top 40 is now on its fifth set of lyrics and in the countdown this week at number two. Here's the most often used hit song title of the rock era, Call Me.

weeks on American Top 40. This week, moving from number 3 to number 2, Blondie with a big hit song, the theme from American Gigolo, It's Call Me. Well, now we're about to hear the most popular song in the USA. But first, let's check out the tops of the other Billboard charts. Number 1 on the country chart is Honky Tonk Blues by Charley Pride. Number 1 on the soul chart is Stomp by the Brothers Johnson. And number 1 on the Billboard album chart is The Wall by Pink Floyd for the 13th week in a row. And I guess it's no surprise to find Pink Floyd's also at the top of the pop chart. For the 4th consecutive week, here's the most popular song in America, Pink Floyd's Another Brick in the Wall.

0: That's it. The number one song in the USA again this week. The fourth consecutive week for Another Brick in the Wall by Pink Floyd. And there you are. You've just heard the 40 most popular records determined by Billboard magazine for the week ending April 12, 1980. American Top 40 is produced in Hollywood by Watermark Incorporated. Executive producer, Tom Rounds. Producer, Don Bassani. I'm Casey Kasem. Join me again next week for our countdown of the 40 biggest hits in the USA. Till then, keep your feet in the ground and keep reaching for the stars. 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

0: to American Top 40. I'm Casey Kasem, and this is the show that lets you know how your favorite songs are doing every week from coast to coast, according to Billboard Magazine's national survey. We have four debut songs in AT 40 this week and a new one at the top. Let's get it all started right here.
1: Number 40.
0: Well, if you can't identify this group by their sound, certainly by their former number one records. They had Sherry, Big Girls Don't Cry. They had Ragdoll. They had Walk Like a Man. I guess you know I'm talking about the Four Seasons. They're later.

0: Here's the first of the 40 hottest records in the USA this week. The Four Seasons debuting with Who Loves You. Here's a debut record at number 39 that was first a hit by Dinah Washington back in 1959. Got into the top 10. Esther Phillips brings it back and debuts at number 39. This is What a Difference a Day Makes.
1: What a difference a day makes. 24 little hours.

Esther Phillips back on the charts, debuting at number 39 with an oldie called What a Difference a Day Makes. This moved up one notch. Second week on the chart, former number one soul, Graham Central Station, and Your Love. 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
0: Tony Orlando and Dawn come back with another remake.

Lovely Orlando and Dawn do it again. They debut at number 37 with "You're All I Need to Get By." You're listening to a countdown of the 40 most popular songs in America. My name is Casey Kasem. The countdown doesn't stop until we get to the new number one best-selling record in the USA. This is People's Choice. Debuted last week at 38. Now they move up a couple of notches with "Do It Any Way You Want It."

Number 36 in the countdown, People's Choice with Do It Any Way You Wanna. Here's a song that debuted last week at 37, moves up a couple of notches this week. It's the theme from the motion picture soundtrack of Jaws, John Williams.

theme from the motion picture soundtrack of Jaws. And in less than 3 months, 78 days, it has become the biggest grossing motion picture in the United States and Canada. At number 35 in the countdown, John Williams. You know, AT40 is heard coast to coast and around the world every week on great radio stations like KCOW, Alliance, Nebraska, WABV, Mobile, Alabama, and KIXY, San Angelo, Texas. At number 34, second week on the chart, Michael Murphy moving up with Carolina in the Pines.

0: Michael Murphy at number 34 on the countdown in American Top 40 with Carolina in the Pines. You know, a few weeks ago when Helen Reddy debuted on the 40 with her current smash, I told you she was the first female act so far this year to have four top 40 hits. Coming up, we'll hear a debut tune by the first male act to do it. And it isn't Elton John.
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0: You're listening to the most listened to songs in the USA as the countdown rolls on. Here now at number 33, Leon Russell and Lady Blue.

Number 33 in the countdown, Leon Russell with Lady Blue. You know, a few weeks ago when Helen Reddy debuted on the 40 with her current smash, I told you that she was the first female act so far this year to have four top 40 hits. Well, the artist who has the highest debuting song on this week's countdown just happens to be the first male act to do it. And it's not Elton John. However, you can hear Elton's voice all the way through this record. The artist is Neil Sedaka, and the song, which was taken from his next album, features the biggest superstar of the 70s as a background singer. Debuting at number 32, here's Neil Sedaka and Friend with Baby.

Neil Sedaka's fourth top 40 record this year, and it's the highest debuting record of the week. Coming in at number 32, that's Bad Blood. 3 hours once a week with American Top 40, and you know where your favorite songs are in the national music scene. My name is Casey Kasem, on with the countdown, and the tune coming in at number 31, second week on the chart, Jefferson, Starship, and Miracles.

song is titled Miracles by Jefferson Starship on American Top 40, coming in at number 31. You know, late last year, a 31-year-old English nightclub singer wrote and recorded a demo tape of a song dedicated to Muhammad Ali. The singer's Johnny Wakelin, who was inspired to write the tune by his love of boxing and his special admiration for the heavyweight champ. He says, "I don't come from a show business family. At school, I was sports mad and used to dream about being a boxing champion. I still like boxing to a certain extent, but I'm more of an Ali fan. I think he is what he says he is, the greatest."

0: Johnny Wakelin with a song that peaked last week at 21. Now it's down to number 30 in the countdown. Black Superman, Muhammad Ali. Coming up on AT40, I have the current hit by the singer-composer who wrote a song 5.5 years ago that has earned more than $25 million.
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0: Here's a tune that peaked at number 5 in the countdown, stayed in the top 10 for 5 weeks. It's James Taylor and How Sweet It Is to Be Loved By

James Taylor at number 29 in the countdown this week with How Sweet It Is to Be Loved by You. Well, it's time now on American Top 40 for the current hit by a singer-composer who wrote a song 5.5 years ago that's earned more than $25 million. At the time, he was half of a vocal duo, and he wrote the tune in a high key for his partner to sing. But when his partner returned from Europe, where he'd been acting in a movie, the two vocalists argued for a long time, each one insisting that the other one should sing the tune. Well, the composer won out, and his partner did the lead vocal on one of the most successful and memorable hits of the rock era. Of course, the composer is Paul Simon, and the song, sung by Art Garfunkel, was a classic Bridge Over Troubled Water. This week, Paul moves up to number 28 with a different partner and another song he wrote. Here are Paul Simon and Phoebe Snow with Gone at Last. The Night Boy.

0: Paul Simon, Phoebe Snow, moving up from 30 to 28 in the countdown with Gone at Last. You know, there's a song in the countdown by a popular five-man group who once won an amateur talent contest and didn't realize they'd won till they heard it on the car radio as they were driving home. So they rushed back to the theater to claim their prize, just in time to discover that someone else had beat them to it. I got the tales coming up. This is Casey Kasem in Hollywood, counting down an American Top 40. We've got 27 hits to go and a new number one, so stay right there.
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0: We're counting down to a brand new number one song in our survey this week. This is American Top 40. I'm Casey Kasem, and our countdown rolls on.
2: Number 27.
0: Xavier Cugat first charted with his record back in the 40s. The Ritchie Family at number 27 and moving up.

moving up 5 notches this week to number 27 on American Top 40 with Brazil. You're hearing the hottest hits in the USA as the countdown rolls on. From Newport News, Virginia, at number 26, moving up a couple this week, Austin.

Austin Roberts at number 26 in American Top 40 with Rocky. The number one soul song in the Billboard chart this week is by Tavares. Falls at number 25 in 1840, and it's titled It Only Takes.

Pointer Sisters, who make their home in Sausalito, California. Number 24 with How Long? Bet You Got a Chick on the Side. Well, now on AT40, it's time for the current hit by a five-man group whose career got started when they won an amateur talent contest but lost the prize. Happened back in the 50s when they were known as the Domingos. They entered a local talent contest in their hometown of Detroit. First prize was a plaque and a small cash award. Well, when the group was introduced, everything seemed to fall apart. They tripped over microphone wires, they bumped into each other, and they generally made a mess of the whole situation. And by the time they finished their act and left the stage, they figured there wasn't a chance in the world for them to win anything. So they got in their car and they headed for home. Well, they flipped on the radio, and it was just in time to hear the disc jockey announce their names as first place winners in the talent contest. So they turned the car around and rushed back to the theater to collect their prize. But when they got there, they were told that some other group claiming to be the Domingos had walked off with their winnings. Well, they've changed their name since then, and they've charted in the top 100 16 times. Here's their current hit, up to number 23 this week in American Top 40. It's Games People Play.

0: The Spinners with a tune that's been around for 4 weeks now at 1840, falling at number 23. That's Games People Play. Coming up, I have the 15th chart hit in 19 years by an artist who doesn't sing, doesn't play an instrument, doesn't lead a band, and doesn't tell jokes. And he doesn't have much competition.
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0: From the Gulf of Mexico to the Gulf of Alaska, you hear the nation's top hits every week at this time on American Top 40. I'm Casey Kasem. The countdown continues now with the Osmonds at number 22 with The Problem.

0: The Osmond Brothers move from 24 to 22 this week in American Top 40 with their latest called The Proud One. You know, AT40's heard coast to coast and around the world every week on great radio stations like WPCC, Clinton, South Carolina, KOLA, Riverside, California, and WQPD, Lakeland, Florida. Here's a tune that debuted 5 weeks ago at number 36. This week it's at number 21, Daisy Jane by America.
1: Flying me back to Memphis. Gotta find my Daisy Jane.

The 21st most popular song in the USA this week is by America, and it's titled Daisy Jane. Halfway up the chart this week, fifth week on the chart, is Morris Albert from Rio de Janeiro, Brazil. His hit song is called Feelings.

0: Chris Albert at number 20 in American Top 40 with Feelings. Well, we're up to number 19 now, and it's the 15th chart record by an artist who doesn't sing, doesn't play an instrument, doesn't lead a band, and doesn't tell jokes. What he does is to borrow the talent and voices of some of the top names in the business, and he uses them in all of his records. Hits like The Untouchables, Ben Crazy, Water Great, and his two biggest with ex-partner Bill Buchanan, The Flying Saucer and Flying Saucer 2. His latest is a spoof of the record-breaking motion picture, Jaws. And he moves up 12 notches this week to number 19. Dickie Goodman and Mr. Jaws.
1: We are here on the beach where a giant shark has just eaten a girl swimmer. Well, Mr. Jaws, how was it?
2: Dynamite!
1: And what did she say when you grabbed her?
3: Please, mister, please.
1: I know sharks are stupid, but what did you think when you took that first bite?
4: How sweet it is.
1: Mr. Jaws, before you swim out to sea, have you anything else to say?
5: I can't breathe in prayers. I can't breathe in prayers.
1: With me now is the local sheriff. Sheriff Brody, the shark will be back for lunch. What do you intend to do?
6: Do a little dance. Make a little love. Get down tonight.
1: Just arriving is oceanographer Matt Hooper. Sir, if someone is attacked by a shark, what should they do?
7: Do the hustle!
1: We are going aboard the fishing boat of Captain Quint. Captain, will you be able to catch this giant shark?
8: I will.
1: Thank you, Captain. Captain, when you catch one of these sharks, what do you feel like?
9: Like a rhinestone cowboy.
1: We've just sighted the shark again. He's coming straight for us. Captain Quint is shouting something at him.
10: Get your baby one.
1: Hey, Jaws, the captain says he's going to catch you. What do you think of that? Uh-oh, here he comes again. They've hit him. Mr. Jaws, why doesn't anything seem to hurt you?
11: Big boys don't cry. Big boys don't cry.
1: He's coming right onto the boat. Mr. Jaws, why are you grabbing my hand?
12: Wouldn't you give your hand to a friend?
1: No, wait, Mr. Jaws. That's not the way this record is supposed to end. Help! Help!
0: There's the hottest record within the countdown. This week's biggest mover, Dickie Goodman and Mr. Jaws. For those of you who'd like to jot down our address, get a pad and pencil ready. I'll have it for you in the next couple of minutes. Here at number 18, it's been around for 6 weeks. Balling.

Olenka Odiakotz, their fourth chart hit in a row. It's titled, I Believe There's Nothing Stronger Than Our Love, at number 18. Well, now for those of you who are interested, here's the American Top 40 address. P.O. Box 8170, Universal City, California, 91608. In 5 years, the Carpenters have charted 17 times. And they're at number 17 this week with their current hit.

0: The Carpenters, Richard and Karen at number 17, moving up one with Solitaire. Coming up on AT40, I have the current smash by a Florida group who nearly got bombed out of their first big tour of England by a bursting appendix. Their lead singer's appendix. But only 10 days after his operation, he was on stage in London knocking them dead.
1: Casey's Coast to Coast. 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
0: 3 hours once a week with American Top 40, and you know where your favorite records are in the national music scene. Here's a group who call themselves Orleans. They're at number 16, and they move up 3, fourth week on the chart, with a song called Dance With Me.

Dance With Me at number 16 in American Top 40 this week, moving up three. That was Orleans. Well, now it's time for the first Top 40 hit and a former number one record by a nine-man group from Florida who almost had to miss out on their first big tour of England last September. The group is KC and the Sunshine Band. And after they hit the British Top 10 last fall with their single, Queen of Hearts, they planned a big tour of the United Kingdom. But the day before they were set to leave, their lead singer and keyboard man, H.W. Casey, better known as KC, was rushed to the hospital with a bursting appendix. Well, after the operation, all KC could talk about was how sorry he was for messing up the tour for the other guys. And he just kept on talking until he convinced his surgeon to let him make the trip after all. 10 days later, still too weak to walk, he boarded the plane seated in a wheelchair. He spent the first couple of days in London just resting. And then the band did a solid 6-week tour of England. This week, their first American hit moves down.

down tonight. Do a little dance, make a little love. KC and the Sunshine Band with a former number one record, now at number 15. You're listening to the most listened to songs in the USA as the countdown rolls on now. Here are the Amazing Rhythm Aces at number 14. Same position as last week with Third Rate Romance.

0: song is Third Rate Romance, the group Amazing Rhythm Aces from Memphis, Tennessee, at number 14 for the second week in a row. This is Casey Kasem in Hollywood. We'll be right back. We've got the top 13 best-selling songs in the USA yet to come, including a new number one.
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0: As we continue the countdown, I'd like to welcome two new members to the AT40 family of stations this week. WACR, Columbus, Mississippi, and WNBZ, Saranac Lake, New York.
2: Number 13.
0: Here's a lady who's had three number one records in 4 years. They were Delta Dawn, I Am Woman, and Angie Baby. This one is a number 13 in the countdown for Helen Reddy, and it's called Ain't No Way to Treat a Lady.
3: I guess it's...

Survey song number 13 in 1840. That's Helen Reddy with Ain't No Way to Treat a Lady. Moves up four notches this week. Well, at number 12 in the countdown, I have another big hit by a group who take a very spiritual approach to their music. The group is Earth, Wind, and Fire. And here's the way group leader Maurice White explains their philosophy. He says, in order to express yourself musically, you have to be in tune with something greater than just the environment around you. To play the kind of music to influence and make people happy, you have to be in tune with your total universal situation. Lyrically, we speak of instilling self-confidence in all people. Without preaching, we talk of things that happen to us all, negative or otherwise. But we also point out that there's hope and a brighter way if we do something about it. End of quote. Moving up this week, one notch, Earth, Wind, and Fire, and That's the Way of the World.

Earth, Wind, and Fire at number 12 this week in American Top 40 with That's the Way of the World. I got a letter here from a listener in Minnesota who's interested in the battle of the sexes on the pop charts. She wants to know if there's ever been a year when there were more number one hits by women than men. Well, the answer is yes, and I got details coming up. Casey.

Sweet on 1840. At number 11, Moving Up One with Ballroom Blitz. At number 10, the first of the 10 hottest hits in the USA, another British act. And there are only four this week in American Top 40. This one is Bad Company, and their hit is Feel Like Making Love.

0: Company and the first week in the top 10 with Feel Like Making Love at number 10 in the survey. Well, now I have my report on the progress of the Battle of the Sexes. Got a letter here from Laura Howe in Crystal, Minnesota, who writes, "Dear Casey, was there ever a year when there were more number one songs by women than men? Laura, I think you'll be happy to know the answer is yes. It happened back in 1952 when K-Star, Vera Lynn, Joe Stafford, Patti Page, and Joni James all hit the top spot. And they beat the guys out that year 5-4. But even more impressive, they held on to the number one position for a total of 32 weeks compared to only 14 weeks for the men. The remaining 6 weeks of the year, the number one spot was held by instrumental hits. By the way, the four guys back in 1952 that they beat were Johnny Ray, Al Martino, Johnny Stanley, of It's in the Book fame, and Jimmy I Saw Mommy Kissing Santa Claus, Boyd. Remember? Interesting question, Laura. Thanks for your letter.
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0: Freddie Fender, second week in the top 10, now at number 9 with Wasted Days and Wasted Nights.
2: Wasted

Freddie Fender at number 9 in American Top 40 and moving up with Wasted Days and Wasted Nights. Well, now before we hear the 8 most popular records in America this week, let's see what's at the top of the other charts. On the soul chart, the number 1 song is It Only Takes a Minute by Tavares. On the country chart, number 1 is Daydreams About Night Things, Ronnie Millsap. The number 1 best-selling album this week is Janice Ian's Between the Lines. And now, a former number 1 song in the singles chart, now at number 8 in the countdown, Hamilton, Joe Frank, and Reynolds with Falling in Love.

Hamilton, Joe Frank, and Reynolds at number 8 on American Top 40 after 3 consecutive weeks at number 2. That's Fallen in Love. The 7th most popular song in the USA has quite a track record. Debuted at number 37, then moved all the way to 23. The following week to number 19. The following week up 10 notches to number 9. Seems to have slowed up just a bit this week as it moves up 2 notches to number 7. It's David Geddes and Run, Joey, Run.

Tappahannock, Virginia, KEWI, Topeka, Kansas, and Commercial Radio, Hong Kong. Here's a tune that's been top 10 for 3 weeks, moving up inch by inch. Now at number 6, Barry Manilow and Could It Be Me?

Barry Manilow at number 6 now on American Top 40 and moving up with Could It Be Magic. You know, 7 years doesn't sound like a very long time. But during the 7 short years the Beatles were together and hitting the charts, they piled up some of the most extraordinary statistics of the rock era. For example, during those 7 years, the Beatles racked up a total of 31 top 10 songs. But to make that statistic even more impressive, only one of those 31 smash hits was written by someone outside the group. It was a remake of a song that first hit the 40 back in 1962 and got up to number 17 by a group of brothers from Cincinnati, Ronald, Rudolph, and O'Kelly. Of course, they're the Islands. The song was the classic Twist and Shout, the only one of 31 top 10 Beatle hits that the Beatles didn't write. Well, the Isleys are back again on the countdown with their 26th chart record. This week, it's at number 5.

Isley Brothers on AT40 at number 5, moving up one with Fight the Power. Look at the chart action on this record. Debuted at number 20 3 weeks ago, went to 15. Last week, number 8. This week, number 4. Got a feeling it's going to be number 1 next week. John Denver and I'm Sorry. It's cold.

number ones in a row. We had Thank God I'm a Country Boy that went to number one earlier this year, and this one is just four steps out of the top position. I'm sorry. Janice Ian has the number one best-selling album in the country this week, and she's at number three for the second consecutive week with her hit single. At 7:30.

0: top 40, fifth week in the top 10, second week at number 3 at 17. Coming up, I have the first number 1 song by the British superstar who popularized glitter rock.
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0: I'm gonna go where hustle's the name of the game, where nice guys get washed away like the snow and the rain. But I really don't mind the rain, and the smile can hide all the pain. Rhinestone Cowboy, Glen Campbell, and a former number 1 record.

Stone Cowboy was number one for two consecutive weeks. This week it falls to number two, Glen Campbell on American Top 40. Well, it's time now for the new number one song, and it's by the British superstar who made rock glitter. When he first appeared on the rock scene back in the early 70s, he was one of a kind. His hair was dyed a flaming shade of orange. He wore skin-tight metallic clothes with sequined pants, and he assumed the identity of a fictional rock superstar when he took the stage, Ziggy Stardust. It didn't take long for him to earn a reputation as the guru of glitter rock. Well, he's had three top 10 albums in this country, but this is his biggest hit single. Moving into the number one position this week, here is David Bowie and Faith.

0: was Fame. That's the new number one best-selling song in the USA this week, and it was sung by David Bowie. You've just heard the biggest selling records in America for the past week on American Top 40. My name's Casey Kasem, and we do our countdown every week at this time. Our list of the top 40 comes from Billboard's record survey for the week ending September 20th, 1975. AT40 is produced and distributed by Watermark Incorporated. Writer-producers are Nicky Wine and Don Bastani. Executive producer, Tom Rhons. We tape the show here in Hollywood. Join me next week, and we'll do it again. Till then, keep your feet in the ground and keep reaching for the stars.
1: 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Special thanks to Kalila Dawkins, Rob Durkee, Pete Battistini, Scott Lakefield, Mike Savage, Michael Cross, Dave Nunez, and of course, the legend where the countdown began, Casey Kasem. I'm Larry Morgan. 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

Hello again and welcome to American Top 40. My name's Casey Kasem and we're about to count down the 40 biggest hits in the USA. These are the records you're buying and radio stations are playing all over America this week according to Billboard magazine. So here we go, starting off with our recap of the three biggest hits in the country last week.

Celebration by Kool & the Gang. That was the number three song in the land last week. Leading into the countdown on American Top 40, we're doing our regular recap of the top three songs of last week. And at number two was this huge smash.

Last week, that song was number two, Starting Over by John Lennon. I'm Casey Kasem on American Top 40, and we're recapping the top three songs of last week. And last week, this was the most popular song in the land.

was the number one song in the land last week, The Tide is High by Blondie. And that's our recap of last week's top three. I'm Casey Kasem, and here we go with our countdown of the 40 most popular songs in the land. There are three new songs in this week's countdown, and here's the first. It's by a five-man Australian band who find that they sometimes have to explain their name, AC/DC. The initials for alternating current and direct current. They say they chose it because it tells people they're electric. Debuting now at number 40 with their second top 40 hit, Back in Black, here's AC/DC.

The first of the 40 hottest records in the USA this week on American Top 40, Back in Black by AC/DC from Australia. The Blues Brothers' first three hits, Soul Man, Rubber Biscuit, and Gimme Some Lovin', were all remakes. Their fourth hit is also a remake. Johnny Taylor's 1968 hit, Who's Making Love?

0: The Blues Brothers on American Top 40 with Who's Making Love at number 39. Have you ever thought it might be fun to make enough money to retire at an early age? Well, there's a man in the countdown who got rich as a member of a top rock band and retired when he was only 31. But it was no fun at all. His story is coming up.
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0: Every week, we count down the most popular songs in the land as determined by the official Billboard survey of radio stations and record stores across America. This week, 37-year-old Donnie Iris from Beaver Falls, Pennsylvania, debuts at number 38 in the countdown with his first solo

Sonny Iris and his first solo hit debuts at number 38 on American Top 40, and it's called Aaliyah. Well, now we're up to the hit song by the rich rock musician who discovered that not working is not fun. His name is Randy Meisner, and Randy was the original bass player with the Eagles when this supergroup was first put together back in 1971. For 6 years, Randy Meisner played and toured with the Eagles, living that rock star life in the fast lane, and even singing the lead vocals on the Eagles' hit Take It to the Limit. But by 1977, Randy Meisner says, I just wanted to get away and be with my family. I thought I might retire. And that's what he did. Randy moved from Hollywood back to his hometown of Scottsbluff, Nebraska, and spent his days tinkering with antique cars and riding his motorcycle around town. Randy had enough money to retire for life, and he was only 31 years old. But he found that most of his friends weren't planning to retire before they hit 65. Randy says, all my friends had jobs during the day. There was no one to chum around with. So after 6 or 7 months, I was going nuts. Well, Randy Meisner pulled himself out of retirement and got back to work on having a solo career. There were no hit singles off his first solo album, but so far, 2 songs off his second album have hit the 40. There's been Deep Inside My Heart, which peaked at number 22 a couple of months ago, and debuting at number 37 this week, here's Randy Meisner with Hearts on Fire.

Reiser debuting with his second hit song. This one at number 37 is Hearts on Fire. This is Casey Kasem on American Top 40 in Hollywood. After 19 weeks, Kenny Rogers' huge number one smash, Lady, is still with us. It's at number 36.

Kenny Rogers on American Top 40 at number 36, dropping a notch and still hanging in there. That's Lady. Here's one of four remakes in the countdown this week. It's Hart's remake of Aaron Neville's Tell It Like It Is. At number 35, here's Hart.

former top 10 record called Tell It Like It Is. Number 34. This week, the three-man British act consisting of Andy Summers, Stuart Copeland, and the man who calls himself Sting is at number 34. Here are the Police with the Doo Doo Doo, da da da da.

0: The Police with a song that went top 10. Now falling from 26 to 34. Da-do-do-do-da-da-da. How much influence does a rock star have? Well, there's one rocker who stepped on stage at a recent concert in California and denounced the ticket scalping that was going on. Well, within days, the state assembly was flooded with 15,000 letters demanding legislation. Details in his current hit are coming up.
1: The hits from coast to coast. 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
0: Every week, American Top 40 is heard in the 50 states and around the world on great radio stations like WIZM La Crosse, Wisconsin, WJML Petoskey, Michigan, and 2UW Sydney, Australia. This week, the Michael Stanley Band holds at number 33 for the second week with He Can't Love You.

The Michael Stanley Band on American Top 40 at number 33 again this week, fifth week on the chart with He Can't Love You. This is Casey Kasem on American Top 40 in Hollywood. Well, now we're up to the current hit by a rock star who recently took a stand against the practice of ticket scalping at one of his concerts. And that resulted in 15,000 letters arriving at the state assembly. The rock star is Bruce Springsteen, and not too long ago when he was on tour in California, Bruce discovered that tickets to his concerts, which cost $15, were being sold legally by ticket brokers

for as much as $250. And this got him mad. So, in the middle of his show in Los Angeles, Bruce Springsteen stepped to the microphone and told the crowd that he was plenty angry. And he said, quote, "Tickets should go to fans and not to legalized scalpers." And he told the audience they should write the state assembly and tell them to do something about the matter. Well, according to California Assemblyman Mel Levine, within days after the Springsteen concert, 15,000 letters had arrived. As a result of this response, Mr. Levine has submitted a bill to the assembly which would limit ticket brokers' fees to 50% above the face value of the ticket. Similar legislation has been proposed in the L.A. City Council, and investigations have begun in New York and Philadelphia. All because Bruce Springsteen got angry and spoke up. This week, Bruce Springsteen is at number 32 on our countdown with Hungry Heart.

0: former top five song by Bruce Springsteen, this week hanging in there at number 32. It's called Hungry Heart. This is American Top 40 in Hollywood, California, counting down the most popular songs in the USA. I'm Casey Kasem. We'll continue in a moment. 31 big hits to go to the number one song in the land.
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0: In Hollywood, this is Casey Kasem on American Top 40, and we're counting down the hottest records in the nation on our way to the most popular song in America.
2: Number 31.
0: Last week, I said that Andy Gibb was the only solo singer in the rock era who had hit the top 10 with his first six releases, and his seventh, which was at number 15, might end the streak. Well, it did. This week, it's down.

15 notches with Time is Time. In the past 12 months, Pretty Pat Benatar has hit the top 44 times with Heartbreaker, We Live for Love, Hit Me with Your Best Shot, and her current hit, climbing 6 notches on American Top 40 to number 30. Treat Me Right, Pat Benatar.

0: 28-year-old Brooklyn-born Pat Benatar at number 30, moving up six notches, second week on the chart with Treat Me Right. 22 years ago, Anita Bryant was a runner-up in the Miss America contest and then went on to hit the top 40 with four songs. The only other Miss America finalist ever to hit the 40 is in the countdown now, and her song is coming up.
1: Casey's Coast to Coast. American.
0: I'm Casey Kasem. The Alan Parsons Project is a London studio group, and their latest hit climbs five notches to number 29, Games People Play.

Simple Play, third week on the chart, moving up 5 notches by the English act, The Alan Parsons Project. This is Casey on American Top 40 in Hollywood. In the history of the charts, only 2 Miss America beauty pageant finalists have ever made it to the top 40. The first woman to do that was a very well-known spokesperson for Florida Oranges, Anita Bryant. She was Miss Oklahoma back in 1958 and came in as second runner-up to Miss America. Then Anita Bryant went on to place 10 records on Billboard's Hot 100. 4 of her songs made the top 40, with the biggest hitting number 5, and that was Paper Roses. Well, now in the countdown is the only other Miss America finalist to hit the top 40. In 1970, this beauty was California's entry in the Miss America competition, and she too finished as a runner-up. Then she went on to sing and dance in TV commercials for sponsors like Muriel Cigars and Serta Mattresses, to star in TV variety specials, and to play the title role in the motion picture Golden Girl. And this week, the second Miss America finalist in history to make the top 40 is at number 28 in her duet with Fred Knobloch, Susan Anton.

week on American Top 40, moving up a notch this week to number 28, Killing Time by Fred Knoblauch and Susan Anton. Every week, we count down the most popular songs in America from Smoke Bend, Louisiana to Smoke Creek, Nevada, and from Smoky Hill, Kansas to Smoky Junction, Tennessee. Up four notches this week to number 27, Ronnie Millsap with Smoky Mountain Rain.

0: 27th most popular song in the USA this week, a recent country hit, a number one country hit by Ronnie Millsap, Smoky Mountain Rain. Billboard ranks them, American Top 40 counts them down.
1: Number 26.
0: There are 19 male soloists in the countdown this week, which means nearly half the survey consists of solo men. I can remember back in the 60s when they were mostly groups. Here's one of the solo artists, tumbling 16 notches to 26, Barry Manilow with I Made It Through the Rain.

0: Barry Manilow, after 1 week in the top 10, falls from number 10 to number 26 with I Made It Through the Rain. Coming up, a long-distance dedication from a romantic man in West Germany to the girl that got away.
1: Casey's Coast to Coast, American Top 40.
0: I'm Casey Kasem. Last week, Neil Diamond's newest hit debuted in the Hot 100 at number 32 and jumps now to number 25. Hello again.

hello again from the soundtrack of the motion picture, The Jazz Singer. Neil Diamond on American Top 40 at number 25, second week on the chart. You know, every week we receive long-distance dedication requests from all over the world. And I have one here from a listener in Cologne, West Germany. He writes, Dear Casey, we in West Germany listen to your hits from coast to coast on AFN Frankfurt. In April 1977, I went with some of my friends to our city hall to see a collection of the newest clothes and female haircuts, which were being introduced by an international makeup company. During the show, I saw a pretty, lovely blonde model on stage, and I fell immediately in love with her. But the problem was how to get in touch with her. I tried my best to see her after the show in her dressing room, but I couldn't make it. So I went to my club feeling very blue to have some drinks and to talk with some friends. But then the unbelievable happened. At midnight, she and all the other members of the show came to our club. They came straight to the bar, and she stood at the left side of my seat. I offered her my bar stool, and when the slow music started, I asked her for a dance, and she agreed. The name of the song was If You Leave Me Now, and it was the beginning of a friendship, which was the best thing that ever happened to me. The time and the girl are gone. But please, Casey, do me a favor and play this heartbreaking song with all my best to my loveliest romance, Petra. Signed, Klaus. Klaus, here's your long distance.

0: 76, That's If You Leave Me Now by Chicago, a long-distance dedication from Klaus in West Germany to Petra, the girl of his dreams. And the countdown continues on American Top 40.
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0: I'm Casey Kasem. In the 20 years from 1959 to 1979, English superstar Cliff Richard had only 3 top 40 hits in the United States. But in the past 12 months, he's had 5. He's at number 24 with his latest, A Little in Love.

Cliff Richard at number 24, moving up four notches third week on the chart with A Little in Love. A listener in Michigan wants to know what the biggest hit was that began its life as a commercial jingle. Well, there have been hit songs that have come from commercials for Alka-Seltzer, Coca-Cola, and Kodak. But the biggest of them began as a bank commercial. Details coming up. American Top 40 is heard in the 50 states and around the world every week on great radio stations like WJMX Florence, South Carolina, WKBO Harrisburg, Pennsylvania, and WMJX Miami, Florida. This week, the five Jackson brothers climbed two notches to number 23 with Heartbreak Hotel.

number 23 in popularity, fifth week on the chart, The Jacksons and Heartbreak Hotel. Well, now on AT40, let's answer that question about commercial jingles that grew up to become hit songs. Comes from Ed Timko in Monroe, Michigan. Ed wants to know what song that began its life as a commercial jingle became the biggest hit on the pop charts. Well, there are quite a few commercial jingles that have gone on to become pop hits. Among them are No Matter What Shape Your Stomach's In by the T-Bones, an Alka-Seltzer jingle that went to number 3 back in 1966. Paul Anka's Times of Your Life, a number 7 hit back in 1976, which began as a commercial for Kodak film and cameras. And I'd Like to Teach the World to Sing, a Coca-Cola commercial, which was a hit for both the New Seekers and the Hillside Singers back in 1972. But the most successful song that began as a commercial jingle was originally written by super songwriter Paul Williams for the Crocker Bank of California. And sung by Karen and Richard Carpenter, it became a number 2 hit in 1970, making We've Only Just Begun by the Carpenters the most successful commercial jingle to ever hit the pop charts. There's your answer, Ed. We've Only Just Begun by the Carpenters, the biggest song to ever begin as a commercial. Thanks for writing, and now on with the countdown. Number 22. In their 13th week in the countdown, Barbara Streisand and Barry Gibb fall 9 notches to 22 with Guilty.

0: with Streisand and Barry Gibb. That's a song they took all the way up to number 3 for a couple of weeks. This week it falls from 13 to 22. Guilty. I'm Casey Kasem. This is American Top 40 in Hollywood. We're counting down the week's 40 biggest hit singles, and we're 21 big hits away from the number one song in the land. We'll continue in a moment, so stay right where you are.
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0: And the countdown continues now on American Top 40 with the 21 hottest hits in the USA still to come. I'm Casey Kasem, and on we go.
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0: from the Seven Bridges Road.
1: Survey song number 21, fifth week on the chart, moving up a couple of notches, Seven Bridges Road by the Eagles. Well, here's a song that Roy Orbison took to number 2 back in 1961. Then Jay and the Americans took their remake to number 25 in 66. And this week, the third version of Crying is at number 20. Here's Don McLean with

0: the 20th most popular song in the USA. It was number one in England last June. Don McLean and Crying. As the countdown rolls on.
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At number 19 in our countdown on American Top 40, the seven-man group formed back in 1972 in East Los Angeles. Climbing three notches to number 18 on AT40, here's Stevie Wonder, the man with many voices. And he uses three of them on this song. Here's I Ain't Gonna Stand For It.

0: Stevie Wonder with the 18th most popular song in the USA this week, I Ain't Gonna Stand For It. For one member of the Swedish supergroup ABBA, being part of the biggest act in Sweden is old hat. He was also in the most popular Swedish act of the 60s, until they went bankrupt. Details and ABBA's current hit are coming up.
1: Kisses coast to coast, America.
0: I'm Casey Kasem, moving from number 22 to number 17, Styx, with the best of times.

formed and based in Chicago at number 17 with their latest, The Best of Times. This is Casey on American Top 40 in Hollywood. And, you know, we mentioned that ABBA is one of the most popular recording acts in Sweden and in much of the world. But for one of the members of ABBA, songwriter and keyboard player Benny Andersson, being part of the most popular act in Sweden is deja vu. You see, Benny was also a member of the most popular Swedish act of the 60s, a group called the Hep Stars. According to Benny, the Hep Stars were patterned after the Beatles and had 20 smash hits in Sweden, all written by Benny. He says, "I was into writing lyrics in English, but when I listen to them today, I have to admit they were straight out of the English grammar book for beginners." Unfortunately for the Hep Stars, neither they nor their management were skilled in the business side of the music business, and the group finally had to disband at the height of their popularity and declare bankruptcy for the simple reason that none of them had paid any income tax for 3 years. The bankruptcy made headlines in Sweden, and Benny says he learned a lesson from the whole experience. He says, "It took me 4 years to pay off all my tax debts, and these days we make a point of keeping our whole operation sound and very well organized." This week, the finely tuned hit machine called ABBA with Benny Andersson on keyboards is at number 16 in our countdown with "The Winner Takes It All."

0: Survey song number 16, moving up two notches, the 13th top 40 hit by ABBA. It's called The Winner Takes It All as the countdown rolls on.
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0: I'm Casey Kasem. This week there are 15 acts who have two songs apiece in Billboard's Hot 100. Here's one of them. Neil Diamond is at number 25 with Hello Again, and here he is again at number 15 with Love on the Rocks.

0: After 10 weeks in the top 10, Love on the Rocks falls from number 7 to number 15. Neil Diamond. A listener in Maryland wants to know if any TV stars have ever gone on to hit the top 40. Well, in the rock era, quite a few have. And 5 TV actors have even hit number 1. Details coming up.
1: Casey's Coast to Coast. 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
0: Up to, not just to number 14, Boz Scaggs with This Sun.

was Skaggs at number 14, moving up a couple of notches with his current hit, Miss Sun. This is Casey on American Top 40 in Hollywood. And now, let's answer that question about TV stars in the Top 40. Comes from Monica Bachman in Potomac, Maryland. And Monica wants to know if any actors who had leading roles in a TV series have ever gone on to hit the Top 40 in the rock era. Well, quite a few have, Monica. And five of them have gone all the way to number one. And here's who they are. One of the stars of The Adventures of Ozzie and Harriet, the younger son, Ricky Nelson, hit number one in 1958 with Poor Little Fool and again in 1961 with Traveling Man. Then in 1964, the patriarch of Bonanza, Lorne Greene, hit number one with Ringo. In 1977, Hutch of Starsky and Hutch, actually David Soule, hit number one with Don't Give Up on Us. And later that year, one of the Hardy Boys went to the top with a remake of Do-Do Run Run. That was Sean Cassidy. Finally, Welcome Back Cotter's main sweat hog, John Travolta, hit the number one spot with You're the One That I Want. And there's your answer, Monica. TV actors have been very successful on the pop charts, with those five hitting number one. Thanks for writing. Now, on with the countdown. Number 13. This week, the Midwestern band that's currently based in Los Angeles, REO Speedwagon, leaps six notches to number 13 with Keep On Loving You.

REO Speedwagon at number 13, moving up six big notches with Keep On Loving You as the countdown rolls on. AT40 comes to you from Hollywood. I'm Casey Kasem. Here's a story song about a man and a woman who used to love each other, but they drifted apart. Then they bump into each other at the frozen food department of a supermarket. And, well, let's let Dan Fogelberg tell about it. At number 12, same.

0: Dan Fogelberg at number 12 on American Top 40, moving up two notches with Same Old Lang Syne. This is Casey Kasem in Hollywood, counting down the most popular songs in the USA on American Top 40. We're 11 big hits away from the number one song in the land, and we'll continue the countdown in a moment.
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0: As we continue the countdown of the 40 biggest hits in the USA, I'd like to welcome WEZB in New Orleans, Louisiana, to the American Top 40 family. Great to have you with us. I'm Casey Kasem, and we're doing our weekly survey of the most popular records in the country as computed by Billboard magazine. And on we go. Number 11. From their album called Gaucho, here's Steely Dan up a notch from number 12 to number 11 with Hey 19.

Dan on AT40, one step away from the top 10 at number 11 with Hey 19. Back in 1965, Delbert McClinton was the lead singer of a group called the Rondells, and the Rondells hit the chart once with a song called If You Really Want Me To, I'll Go. It spent 1 week at number 97, then fell off. Now, with his first top 40 hit and working solo, Delbert McClinton is sticking around quite a bit longer. In his 8th week in the countdown, he's up to number 10 with Giving It Up For Your Love.

0: Delbert McClinton. He's 40 years old. He was born in Lubbock, Texas, and he makes his home in Fort Worth, Texas. He's at number 10 with Giving It Up For Your Love as the countdown rolls on.
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0: I'm Casey Kasem. Diana Ross is at number 9 for the third week in a row with It's My Turn.
2: I can't.

us at number 9 for the third week in a row. The title song from the movie, It's My Turn. I'm Casey Kasem doing the countdown on American Top 40. The biggest jump by any song within the countdown is one taken by John Lennon's song, Woman. It leaps 9 notches this week to number 8. Here's

Woman by John Lennon. This week, moving from number 17 to number 8 on American Top 40. Every week, we count down the 40 most popular songs in the USA as determined by the official Billboard Record Survey. This week, Australia's Air Supply slips two notches to number 7 with Every Woman in the World.

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0: 8040 originates in Hollywood. I'm Casey Kasem. Moving down to number 6 this week, here's Starting Over by John Lennon.

Starting over. Last week at number 2, this week at number 6 in our survey. American Top 40 is heard in the 50 states and around the world every week on great radio stations like KFAR Fairbanks, Alaska, KISU and KSNN Pocatello, Idaho, KIPA Hilo, Hawaii, and on American Forces Radio around the globe. This week, Rod Stewart moves from number

0: Rod Stewart's Passion has been in the top 10 for 6 weeks now, and it moves up a notch to number 5 as the countdown rolls on.
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0: I'm Casey Kasem. From her album titled 9 to 5 and Odd Jobs, here's Dolly Parton climbing fast from number 8 to number 4 with 9 to 5.

0: 9 to 5 by Dolly Parton at number 4 in our survey, moving up 4 notches. Last week, Blondie moved into the number 1 spot with The Tide Is High. Well, that's their remake of a reggae song that first hit in the West Indies 15 years ago. A piece of that original and Blondie's version are coming up.
1: The hits from coast to coast. American Top 40.
0: I'm Casey Kasem. This week, Eddie Rabbit climbs a notch to number 3 with his 4th Top 40 hit. I love

wrap it on 1840, moves from number 4 to number 3 with I Love a Rainy Night. Well, now we're up to the song that was number 1 last week and is number 2 this week, The Tide is High by Blondie. That's the reggae tune that's had most of us tapping our toes for the past 3 months. You know, 15 years ago, the toes were tapping down in the West Indies because that's where a group called the Paragons first introduced this song. Then, when Blondie's remake hit so big in England a few months ago, Virgin Records of London re-released the Paragons version. We thought you might like to hear a piece of that original alongside Blondie.

last week's number one song in the USA this week falls to number two, The Tide is High by Blondie. Well, now we're up to the new number one song in the land on American Top 40. But first, let's take a look at the other Billboard charts. At number one on the country chart, it's the two-sided hit by Razzie Bailey called I Keep Coming Back and True Life Country Music. At number one on the soul chart, Fantastic Voyage by Lakeside. And at number one on the album chart, Double Fantasy by John Lennon and Yoko Ono. And on the pop singles chart, well, what a pleasure it is to see an act that's been together for 19 years through good times and bad finally make it to number one. With the new number one song in the land, here's Kool & the Gang paying their first visit to the top spot, an event that calls for a celebration.

0: There it is, the new number one song in the USA. Kool & the Gang with Celebration. And there you are, the 40 most popular records in America as determined by Billboard magazine for the week ending February 7th, 1981. American Top 40s produced in Hollywood by Watermark Incorporated. Executive producer, Tom Rounds. Producer, Don Bastani. With Matt Wilson, Meryl Schindler, Jeff Leonard, Stu Jacobs, Ann Strohecker, and Paul Libeskind. I'm Casey Kasem. Join me next week, and again, we'll count down the 40 most popular songs in the USA. Till then, keep your feet in the ground and keep reaching for the stars. And keep your radio tuned right where it is.
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0: Welcome to American Top 40. This is Casey Kasem, and we're all set to start the countdown on this week's 40 best-selling songs in the USA. The top tunes from New England to Hawaii, and from Canada to Mexico. Well, let's see. Four songs dropped out of the top 40 this week. Close to You, In the Summertime, Spill the Wine, and Make It With You. Only two songs made it into the top 10. But the top five sure got turned around, and we have a brand new number one song. Let's get it on.
3: Number 40.
0: Oh, here's that young gospel singer turned soul artist. Her name, Candy Staten. Her song,

Stand By Your Man, Candy Staton, and her hit song, That's the Gal from Hantsville, Alabama. You're listening to the most listened to songs in America. This is Casey Kasem on American Top 40. This young lady has the number one song in England right now with Band of Gold. And she reaches the top 40 this week with Deeper and Deeper. At number 39,

Frida Payne, Deeper and Deeper. She debuted in American Top 40 at number 39 this week. Five singers, all from Los Angeles, they sing their hit song this week at number 38, up one from last week. Do What You Want to Do, 5.

0: Do what you want to do. From Los Angeles, five flights up.
1: Number 37.
0: Of just 3 weeks, it's from Blood, Sweat, and Tears, album number 3, and a debut.

All right, that was Lucretia Mack Evil, Blood, Sweat, and Tears. They debut on American Top 40 this week at number 37. It's on its way. Time now for an American Top 40 Extra. You know, only one Oriental song sung by an Oriental in his own language ever hit number one on the national charts. The whole thing started in Smokey the Bear country up in the Great Northwest. One night in 1963, disc jockey Rich Osborne, on a station in Pasco, Washington, played a track from a Japanese album. And he got so many phone requests to play it again that the station put the tune on its regular playlist. Well, in a couple of weeks, the song had become a hit in the state of Washington. Capitol Records heard about it and released it nationally as a single. And it shot right up to number one and stayed there for three big weeks from 1963. Here's Japanese recording star Kyu Sakamoto and Sugiya.

0: number one in 1963 for 3 weeks on the American charts, Kyu Sakamoto from Japan and Sukiyaki. Next, it's bread on the menu.
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0: Well, you can't keep these guys off the Top 40. This week, as Make It With You drops out, their new one, It Don't Matter to Me, jumps on. Here's bread.

on the charts at number 36 this week. Produced by Bread, that was Bread. It don't matter to me. We're up to number 35. The highest debuting song this week is by Crosby, Stills, Nash, and Young. And it's called Our House.

Crosby, Stills, Nash & Young return to American Top 40. This week they debut at number 35 with a song called Our House. This is Casey Kasem, and here we go with the English group that made a homemade record. That's right. They cut it in a little studio that they built themselves. Sounds primitive, doesn't it? Here's Hot Legs and Neanderthal.

an import from England that Capitol Records paid $50,000 for, and they more than got their money back. Hot Legs, Neanderthal Man, dropping 12 this week, now at number 34. Every week at this time, we count down the 40 top tunes in the USA. My name is Casey. Here's a song at number 33 this week by the man from Wales, Tom Jones.

It reached its peak at number 14 2 weeks ago. Last week, number 19. This week, drops to number 33. I, who have nothing, that's Tom Jones. And now, an AT40 Extra. Let's see what the top of the chart looked like on December the 29th, 1962. At number 5 were the Four Seasons with the song Big Girls Don't Cry. Steve Lawrence was at number 4 with Go Away, Little Girl. Bobby's Girl by Marcy Blaine was at number 3. Chubby Checker was in the number 2 spot with Limbo Rock. Remember that one? And number 1 by the Tornadoes, Telstar.

0: 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Well, we're 10 minutes away from the second hit in a row by the Canadian husband and wife team, whose first hit, number two here just a couple of weeks ago, was one of the best-selling singles of all time in Canada.
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0: Here we go with Rubber Ducky once again. Last week, number 29. It dropped three notches this week at number 32 on American Top 40.
2: Well, here I am in my tubby again, and my tubby's all filled with water and nice fluffy suds. And I've got my soap and washcloth to wash myself. And I've got my nifty scrub brush to help me scrub my back. And I've got a big fluffy towel to dry myself when I'm done. But there's one other thing that makes tubby time the very best time of the whole day. And do you know what that is? It's a very special friend of mine, my very favorite little pal.

Hey, Rubber Ducky. 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You would? 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Oh, I see. You don't have any ears, do you? 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Ooh, he's ticklish. Oh, every

2 weeks on American Top 40 100 Proof Aged in Soul. Their hit song, Somebody's Been Sleeping. In the number 30 spot this week are the husband and wife team whose first hit a couple of months ago climbed as high as number 2 on the American charts and became one of the all-time best-selling singles in Canada. Which Way You Goin', Billy sold 200,000 copies in their native land. And allowing for population difference, that's the equivalent of a 2.5 million seller in the United States. Shouldn't go wrong with numbers like that, but Susan Jacks went wrong somehow. Here she is with her husband, Terry.

Moms and Jacks, That's Where I Went Wrong, the Poppy family. They're from Vancouver, British Columbia. This is Casey Kasem on American Top 40. And this song comes in at number 29 this week, last week at 34, and debuted 2 weeks ago. Simon Garfunkel, El Cóndor Pasa.

Condor Pasa. Simon and Garfunkel, this week, number 29. This is Casey on American Top 40, and the countdown continues with a song that's been 8 weeks on American Top 40. It reached number 11 several weeks ago, this week at number 28. From Detroit, Aretha Franklin and the Dixie Flyers.

0: Aretha Franklin, Don't Play That Song. Number 28 this week on American Top 40. This is Casey Kasem. We have 2 big hours and 27 hit records to go on American Top 40.
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0: Here we go with the second hour of American Top 40 and this week's Billboard chart hits, number 27 through number 15. The countdown goes on.
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0: It's the Grand Funk Railroad, still on the track, but closer to home.

27 last week in American Top 40. In the same position this week, Grand Funk Railroad, Closer to Home. My name is Casey Kasem. We're coming to you from Hollywood. 11 weeks on American Top 40 for this group, produced by James William Gershio. Out of Chicago, that's what they are. At 25 or 6 to 4, a hit song at number 26 this week.

0: 25 or 6 to 4, this week number 26, that's Chicago. We're about 10 minutes away from a top 40 tune by a recording star whose wife, Billy, had to find a job a few years ago so they could afford to pay the rent. This year, his income will top $4 million.
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0: 31, 30, 27, 26, 25. The chart record for a long, long time. From Tucson, Arizona, Linda Ronstadt.

0: last week, now number 25, Linda Ronstadt. Long, long time. This is American Top 40. This is Casey Kasem, and it's time now for a song by the singing star whose wife had to go out to work to help pay the rent a couple of years ago. When the young couple from Arkansas arrived in Hollywood in 1960, they had a four-year-old car, his guitar, and $300 cash. And there wasn't much work available for an unknown guitarist. So his wife, Billy, found a job at the neighborhood bank. And what she earned saw them through those first rough years. Well, Billy doesn't have to work anymore. This year, after her husband pays the rent, he'll have more than $4 million left over. The story's real. And his song? It's only make-believe. Here's Glen Campbell.
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3 weeks on American Top 40, now at number 24, Glen Campbell, It's Only Make Believe. Here's a song that's been in the top 40 for 10 weeks. This week it's number 23, a big drop from...

groovy situation, Gene Chandler on American Top 40. From Montreal, Canada, here's R. Dean Taylor and a song he produced himself, Indiana Wants Me, number 22.

top one from last week. Now at number 22, Indiana Watch Me, R. Dean Taylor. From Washington, D.C. to Seattle, Washington, these are the most popular songs in the country this week. Here's Joanne at number 21 this week with Mike Nesmith.

good man and a good singer. Michael Nesmith and the First National Band. His hit record at number 21 again this week for the second straight week, Joanne. Now on AT40 Extra, an instrumental hit written by an Italian composer for a well-known Italian movie, recorded by a trombone player born in Denmark, and nominated for an American Academy Award. It didn't win the Oscar, but more versions of the tune were recorded within a year's time, 70 of them, than any other song has ever had in the same period of time. The trombonist is jazz star Kay Winding. The title of the movie the tune comes from is A Dog's World. That's the English translation. In the Italian version, it's Mondo Canto.

Aldi on American Top 40 called More Kay Winding and the Hit from the Past. You're hearing the hottest hits in America, and the countdown goes on. Look what they've done to my song, Ma. Number 20 this week.

0: The New Seekers moving up 5 points this week. Now at number 20, look what they've done to my song, Ma. Three guys and two girls, two born in England, one in Scotland, one in Germany, and one in Australia.
1: Number 19.
0: The countdown continues as we get closer to the top. And a brand new number one song. Levi, Obie, Larry, and Duke, the four tops, Stillwater Love.

Now at number 19, Still Water, Love. That was done by Four Tops. The way Billboard figures the rankings each week is this. They get retail sales information from 100 record stores across the country, run it through a data processing computer system, and come up with their Hot 100 list of the week's most popular singles. Then from Billboard's list of 100, we take the top 40 and count them down for you on American Top 40. Up six from last week, now at number 18, Three Dog Night.

0: the Country is the name of the song, written by Paul Williams and Roger Nichols, the same fellows who wrote We've Only Just Begun, the hit song by the Carpenters. This week, number 18 on American Top 40. And we're about 10 minutes away from a Top 40 tune that a top singing star had everything to do with, except singing.
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0: Week on American Top 40, and now at number 17, a big move from last week, James Taylor and his hit song produced by Peter Asher, Fire and Rain.

0: James Taylor. This week, number 17 and moving. The song, Fire and Rain. This debuted many, many weeks ago on American Top 40. It reached number 4 weeks ago. Now it's number 16, Clarence Carter's Patches.
1: I was born and raised down in Alabama on a farm way back up in the woods. I was so ragged that folks used to call me Patches. Papa used to tease me about it. Of course, deep down inside, he was hurt.

0: A number 16 tune in American Top 40, down 5 from last week, Clarence Carter and his hit song, Patches.
1: Number 15.
0: Here's a group that's been around for 9 years. Now they have the biggest hit they've ever had. And they can thank a certain top singing star for his part in the making of their hit. Not that he helped them sing it. He didn't. But such are the talents of Stevie Wonder that he co-wrote the song and produced the recording session. Listen to them. They're great with It's a Shame. The Spinners.

0: last week at number 15. Same position this week, the Spinners, It's a Shame. We're 14 hits away from a brand new number one song, so stay right there.
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0: Coming up, the 14 best-selling songs of the United States this week. This is Casey, and the third hour of American Top 40 is underway.
2: Number 14.
0: In the same chart position as last week, here

1840's 14th bestseller this week. The same as last week, Express Yourself, Charles Wright, and the Watts 103rd Street Rhythm Band. You're listening to this week's 40 Top Tunes in the 50 states. Time now for the biggest moving song within the top 40 this week, up 15 points. The English group and Funky with a sound called Lola. This week at number 13.

of the hottest songs in the country, Lola, the Kinks, this week at number 13, up 15 from last week in American Top 40. First week in many out of the top 10, now at number 12, War by Edwin Starr.

0: at number 12, War, Edwin Starr, and we're 11 songs away from a brand new number one song in the USA.
1: Number 11.
0: Well, this one's enjoyed a lot of success in American Top 40. Anne Marie from Nova Scotia and her hit song, Snowbird.

0: down three from last week. Now number 11. That's Anne Marie and Snowbird. Coming up, Blue Eyed Soul from Motown.
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0: The top hits in America from Boston to Honolulu. This is Casey Kasem, and the countdown continues. We don't stop till we get to number one. Rare Earth, and I Know I'm Losing You.
1: Number 10.
2: Your love is fading. I feel it fade. Your love is fading. I feel it fade.

Detroit. Rarer, the hit, I Know I'm Losing You. Number 10 this week. Last week it was number 7. This is Casey Kasem on American Top 40. We're ready for number 9. The writers of this song are on the charts twice. Lyricist Paul Williams and composer Roger Nichols also wrote Three Dog Night's hit, Out in the Country. This is We've Only Just Begun by the Carpenters. We've

0: Carpenters, we've only just begun. This is American Top 40. We're about 10 minutes away from a popular young recording artist whose 5 consecutive hits in the last 16 months have sold over 6 million copies. Now, that's an average of 12 records a day, every day, for almost a year and a half.
1: 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American Top 40.
0: 3 weeks ago, this debuted at number 39. Went to number 18 the week after. Last week, at number 16. This week, number 8.

parade on AT40 this week. Green-eyed lady, Sugarloaf. This is Casey Kasem, and the countdown continues. We don't stop until we get to a brand new number one song. We're ready for the song at number 7 now.

Peaked last week at number 2, now it's number 7, down 5. Looking out my back door, Creedence Clearwater Revival. Now the popular young singer who's had 5 consecutive hits in the past 16 months and 4 of them certified by the Recording Industry Association as million sellers. In less than a year and a half, this 24-year-old recording star has sold over 6 million single records and more than 1 million LPs. His current top 40 hit looks as though it may hit 2 million. But his feet, they're right on the ground. With all that going for him, he's worried about whether a chick named Julie really loves him. Here's Bobby Sherman.

This week, number 6. Last week, number 5. So it's dropped one. That was done by Bobby Sherman. It's the top songs from the Atlantic Coast to Waikiki Beach that we count down every week on American Top 40. This song last week was number 10, just reaching the top 10 last week.

from last week. All right, now the English group named Free. We're up to number 4 in our countdown of the 40 most popular songs in the country. And this song, last week, and the week before that, and the week before that, was number 1. So it drops out of the number 1 position, which means we're headed toward a new one. Here's Diana Ross.

0: and High NF, Diana Ross. Last week it was number one. We're about 10 minutes away from the new number one song in America, and it's by the boy who had a $50 a week job writing songs for other people while he was still in high school.
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0: Six songs on American Top 40 stayed exactly where they were last week. This is one of them, number three, Candida, Dawn.

Number three in American Top 40. By dawn, we have the two biggest hits to go in the USA. 3 weeks ago, this debuted in American Top 40, and I'll bet a lot of you thought it would be number one this week. It got close. Number two, Jackson 5. I'll

0: Number two this week, up four from last week, Jackson 5 and I'll Be There. And now for the song at the top of the charts. Billboard's number one seller throughout the nation. The young songwriting singer who moves into that top position this week must have known that starting young is half the battle. He began studying guitar when he was 12, branched out to include piano at 14. And while he was still in high school, he got a job at $50 a week writing songs for other people. The ones he later wrote and had hits with himself include Kentucky Woman, Girl, You'll Be a Woman Soon, Cherry Cherry, and Solitary Man. But this current hit is a milestone in his career.
1: Billboard's number one.
0: It's the first number one record he's ever had. Here's Neil Diamond, Cracklin' Rosie.

0: set the brand new number one song in the USA. Neil Diamond and Cracklin' Rosie. You've just heard the 40 biggest selling hits in America this week at American Top 40. My name's Casey Kasem, and we do our countdown every week at this time. American Top 40 is a Watermark production. We tape the show in Hollywood. Hope you'll join me next week, and we'll do it all again. Till then, keep your feet in the ground. Keep reaching for the stars.
1: 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Special thanks to Kalila Dawkins, Rob Durkee, Pete Battistini, Scott Lakefield, Mike Savage, Michael Cross, Dave Nunes, and of course, the legend where the countdown began, Casey Kasem. I'm Larry Morgan. 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

0: hello again, and welcome to American Top 40. My name's Casey Kasem, and I'm all set to count down the 40 most popular songs in the USA. Billboard magazine ranks them according to record sales and radio airplay. Before we find out how Billboard ranks them this week, let's recap last week's top three songs. At number three was Everything Your Heart Desires by Hall & Oates. At number two was Together Forever by Rick Astley. And at number one last week, for the third week in a row, was One More Try by George Michael. Will George pass the number one baton to fellow Englishman Rick Astley? Or will Americans' Hall & Oates, the most successful duo of the rock era, overtake them from the outside? We'll find out who breaks the tape when we count them down.
1: Number 40!
0: Starting things off is a newcomer who's been getting an enormous amount of press lately. Cover stories in Rolling Stone magazine and in New York's Village Voice, plus a big spread in People magazine. His first top 40 hit, Wishing Well, went all the way to number one. Now he's back with the follow-up. Here's Terrence Trent D'Arby and Sign Your Name.

Terrence Trent D'Arby with his new one called Sign Your Name comes into the countdown this week at number 40. First of five debuts this week on American Top 40. Well, five songs debut, that means five songs depart. And the ones that say goodbye are Always On My Mind by the Pet Shop Boys, Dreaming by OMD, Strange But True by Times 2, Electric Blue by Ice House, and When We Kiss by Bardo. At number 39, we've got a song that's still holding on in its 11th week. It's the recent top 10 hit by Foreigner called I Don't Want to Live Without You.

0: Without You. The rock band Foreigner doing that one softly. They went to number 5, now at number 39. It's their 16th top 40 hit. This is Casey counting them down. Coming up, a page from the AT40 Almanac. 21 years ago this month, the first rock music festival ever introduced America to The Who, Jimi Hendrix, and Janis Joplin. It happened 2 years before Woodstock. Details on the way.
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0: We're coming to you from Hollywood. Here's a rock band coming to us from both sides of the Atlantic. Their lead singer, Mike Tramp, is from Denmark. The rest of the band hails from Brooklyn, New York. Currently, they're based in both New York and L.A. Here in the countdown, they're at number 38, White Lion with Wait.

0: White Lion with Weight, hanging in here at number 38. Last month, that song climbed all the way to number 8. I'm Casey Kasem. This is American Top 40. Well, now let's open the AT40 Almanac to the first rock music festival, a series of concerts that announced the sound of the 60s. It happened 21 years ago this month in Monterey, California, 100 miles south of San Francisco, right on the ocean. Back in 1967, three big names in music got together with an ambitious plan. There was singer John Phillips of the Mamas and Papas, record producer and promoter Lou Adler, and Paul McCartney, who acted as the talent consultant. The idea was to bring together the most exciting rock acts of the day. North would meet South. From San Francisco, the Grateful Dead, the Jefferson Airplane, and Quicksilver Messenger Service, to name a few. From Los Angeles, acts like the Byrds, Buffalo Springfield, and the Mamas and Papas. But it wasn't all just California rock. There was an amazing mix of styles. From the Indian sitar music of Ravi Shankar, to the folk rock of Simon and Garfunkel, to the Chicago R&B sound of the Paul Butterfield Blues Band. The three-day show began on June the 16th, and 50,000 people showed up. What a show they saw! The incredible performance of soul singer Otis Redding. The American debut of The who blasted through their set and then started blowing up their equipment on stage. Jimi Hendrix played his guitar in ways no one had ever seen before. Then he actually set it on fire on stage and watched it burn. And there was Janis Joplin, wailing a style of haunting blues that few American rock fans had ever experienced. It was really history in the making. And the Monterey Pop Festival paved the way for everything that followed, from Woodstock to the US festivals in the early 80s to Live Aid. Monterey happened 21 years ago this month. A page from the AT40 Almanac as the countdown continues.
1: Number 37.
0: Well, 21 years ago, the members of this band were still in grammar school. They're the five-man funk band out of Cincinnati, Ohio, called The Deal. Their first top 40 hit cracked the top 10 a few weeks ago. Now it's

0: indications. The Deal went to number 10, now falls 11 notches to 37. They've been hitting the black singles chart since 1983, and now they have their first pop top 40 hit. On AT40, my name's Casey Kasem. We're counting down now to a man who pulled a disappearing act. One moment, he's at the top of his career, big hits, big concerts. Next moment, he's gone, completely vanished from the music scene. That story and his comeback hit, Heart of Mine, coming up.
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0: Billboard ranks them, AT40, counts them down. At number 36, we've got the second of our five debuts. Comes from a pair of rappers from Philadelphia. They call themselves DJ Jazzy Jeff and the Fresh Prince. And they call their first hit, Parents Just Don't Understand.

for the rap duo DJ Jazzy Jeff and the Fresh Prince, called Parents Just Don't Understand, comes into the countdown at number 36, the first hit off their album, He's the DJ, I'm the Rapper. You're listening to American Top 40. This is Casey. Well, now we're up to the man who pulled a disappearing act. One moment he's at the top of his career. The next, he's gone. Dropped out of the music scene completely. And it wasn't because of drugs or legal problems either. The incredible vanishing man is veteran singer-songwriter Boz Scaggs. Back in the late 70s, Boz was in high gear. His albums sold millions. He sold out concerts coast to coast. You could hear his songs like Lowdown and Lido Shuffle all over the radio. In 1980 alone, he scored 4 top 20 hits. And then, poof. Boz stopped recording, stopped playing concerts. He stopped living the high-profile rock star image. For the last 8 years, he's been off the charts and out of sight. Occasionally, here and there, Boz has surfaced. He lives in San Francisco, and sometimes he's been spotted sitting in on a jam session at some local club. One time he did a special performance at San Quentin Prison. But that was about it. What happened? Well, as Boz tells it, he hadn't been happy. He'd been working for 15 years nonstop. Then, when he finally achieved international stardom, he wasn't sure he wanted it. He says, quote, "Fortune and fame aren't what they appear to be. The demands that are created by a career at that level were more than I wanted to continue. I found myself being this image, being this person that's created around your career. I just wanted to step back from it. I wanted to step outside of it." And that's what he did. Now, after 8 years away from the charts, Boz is back. His new album's called Other Roads. And the first hit off that album is at number 35 in the countdown this week. Boz Scaggs with Heart of Mine.

0: Skaggs. That old familiar voice coming back to the countdown after 7 years. Debuted last week at number 39, this week at number 35, as the countdown rolls on.
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0: 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The heavy rockin' band Van Halen have a new album out, and it's called OU812. The letters OU, the numbers 812. The public is eating it up. The first single debuts at number 34, Black and Blue, Van Halen.

0: those four rock and roll monsters, Eddie Van Halen, Alex Van Halen, Michael Anthony, and Sammy Hagar. Van Halen, their new one's called Black and Blue, and it debuts this week at number 34. Last time we heard from Van Halen was in 1986 when they had the hit called Love Walks In. Up next, another debut from the man who last year was back in the high life.
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0: These are the hottest hits by the hottest stars. And here's a man who hit the hottest streak of his career last year. He's a veteran rock and roll singer from England, and his comeback album, Back in the High Life, generated four Top 40 hits, including the number one smash, Higher Love. Now, after a six-month vacation, Steve Winwood's back in the Top 40, debuting at number 33 with Roll With It, Steve Winwood.

years old, rocking and rolling the countdown with his latest, Roll With It. It's the title song from his new album, and it debuts at number 33. At number 32 is the highest of our five debuts, and it's by another veteran singer, 38-year-old Eric Carmen. Eric's also a very accomplished songwriter, getting writing credits for almost all of his old hits with the 70s group The Raspberries and his solo hits. And he says that writing music is like spinning a wheel of fortune. Quote, I sit down to write and I really don't know what's going to come up. Sometimes I just hit the piano and it comes up rock and roll. Sometimes a ballad. Who knows? Well, he's hit the jackpot with his latest songwriting gamble. Here's one that he co-wrote with Dean Pitchford, debuting at number 32. Eric Carmen with Make Me Lose Control.

0: number 32, that's Make Me Lose Control by Eric Carmen. His eighth top 40 solo hit following on the heels of the smash Hungry Eyes, which hit number 4 back in February. Up next, A Trip to Paradise with a British beauty.
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0: One night in London a couple of years ago, the singer Sade was sleeping peacefully at her home. Suddenly, at about 2 a.m., a big crash outside her bedroom window rudely woke her up. She went outside and found a couple of policemen arresting a young man in front of her flat. You see, he'd been trying to climb a tree outside her window just to get a look at her. Then he slipped and he fell. She gave her felonious fan an autographed picture, and the bobbies took him away. At number 31, here she is singing with her group Sade, Paradise.
2: I was

0: Sade, the three-man, one-woman English act, take a big nine-notch leap to number 31 this week. This is American Top 40. I'm Casey Kasem. Coming up, a long-distance dedication from a woman in Washington State. She wants to send a message to her sisters on Father's Day. I'm Casey Kasem. This is American Top 40 in Hollywood. We're counting down the week's 40 biggest hits, and we're 30 hits away from number one. We'll continue in a moment.
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0: This is American Top 40 in Hollywood. I'm Casey Kasem, and we're counting down the 40 biggest hits in the nation the way they're ranked on the official Billboard chart. And the countdown continues.
2: Number 30.
0: Up seven notches, the new rapping trio from L.A., J.J. Fad. They're talking supersonic.
3: We're J.J. Fad, and we're here to rock. Times like ours could never be stopped. See, it's three of us, and I know we're fresh. Party rockers, non-stoppers, and our names are deaf. See, the J is for just, the other for jamming. The F is for fresh, A-N-D, deaf. Behind the turntables is DJ Train. Mixing and scratching is the name of the game. Now here's a little something about nosy people. It's not real hard, it's plain and simple, baby.

Supersonic, moving from 37 to 30 by J.J. Fad. Three young women from L.A., ages 15, 19, and 20, and it's their first hit. You're listening to American Top 40. I'm Casey Kasem. Now we're up to our long-distance dedication, and it's from a young woman in Washington State who has a message for her sisters on Father's Day. She writes, "Dear Casey, back in February of 1987, my little sister announced her wedding and asked that our family attend. This was going to be the first time in 20 years that all five girls would be together in the same room, and not one of us knew what to expect. We all live in separate states. My parents were divorced and live far away from each other. About 2 weeks before our trip, I received a phone call from one of my sisters. Dad wasn't feeling well. A week later, he was in the hospital. We all needed to be with him as soon as possible because Dad was dying. What a sad occasion for us to be united for after all these years. Our father was getting more ill by the hour. We could see him getting weaker. We would have given our lives for this wonderful man whose eyes always sparkled, who knew the right words to ease pain, and hugged until you thought you would break. He also knew how to cry, this grown, burly man who was soft enough inside to allow tears to flow when he felt them. I had to leave after several days. It was so difficult to walk out the door and know that never again in my life would I see someone I love so dearly. 2 weeks later, strangely enough, on my birthday, Dad passed away. A month later, my sister Cheryl and I went to the Olympic Mountains in Washington State. On Father's Day, we hiked around and searched until we found what we felt in our hearts to be a perfect spot. We dug a hole and placed an Irish yew tree in it and covered it up. During our own personal service, we played U2's With or Without You. It was soft and endearing, something that we'll never forget. I went back some time later, and the tree was flourishing. So, in memory of our father, Bernard William Irish, my request is that you play With or Without You for my sisters. Signed, with eternal gratitude, Denise. Denise, here's your long-distance dedication.

0: A long-distance dedication from Denise in Washington State to her four sisters in memory of their father. If you'd like to send us a long-distance dedication, here's the address. American Top 40 Long Distance Dedication, P.O. 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And the countdown continues.
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0: We're on our way to the number one song in the USA. Here's the new solo hit by Led Zeppelin's former singer Robert Plant. Robert saw some enthusiastic crowds in his Zeppelin days, but this current tour, he says, is crazy. He told us, we were in Philadelphia about 3 weeks ago, and the guy that does the PA couldn't even hear the PA above the crowd. And last night in New Orleans was even crazier. My ears are still ringing. End of quote. Robert Plant told us touring never felt so good. He's feeling good on the chart, too. Up three notches to number 29 with Tall Cool One.

Robert Plant, moving from 32 to 29 with Tall Cool and his fourth top 40 solo hit. At number 28 is the first hit for an English band called Breathe. The four members got together in London back in 1985, and their hit was written by guitarist Marcus Lillington and singer David Glaspar. Here's Hands to Heaven by Breathe.

0: stopping at number 28 to catch their breath, they move up six notches with Hands to Heaven, first American hit for the four lads from London. 27 hits to number one as the countdown rolls on.
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0: Cleveland, up six notches to number 27, second week in the survey. The song was produced by Stephen Haig, who's worked with English bands like New Order, OMD, and the Pet Shop Boys. We're counting down now to a young man who just couldn't get a record deal. That is, until he went to a hockey game in Toronto and started doing impressions of Michael Jackson and Julio Iglesias. That story's coming up.
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0: Here's an English superstar who's had 22 top 40 hits, and three of those went to number one. His first chart topper came in 1971, Maggie May. Then 5 years later, he hit number one again with Tonight's the Night. And then one more time in 79 with Do You Think I'm Sexy. His latest hit climbs three notches to 26. It's called Lost in You, Rod

Trust in You moves from 29 to 26. He co-produced it with Bernard Edwards and former Duran Duran man Andy Taylor. On AT40, I'm Casey Kasem. Now we're up to the man who couldn't get a record deal by just being himself. No, he got it by being Michael Jackson and Julio Iglesias. I'm talking about 23-year-old Richard Marx, and this is what happened. A few years ago, Richard was living in L.A., and he was working as a session singer and a songwriter, and he was doing pretty well at it, too. But Richard wanted to be more. He wanted to be a star in his own right. He'd been passing his demo tape around town for years trying to get a record deal, but no luck. Then he took a trip to Toronto, Canada, to attend a songwriters conference, and he ran into a record industry veteran named Bobby Colombi. Bobby had just started working at a new label called Manhattan Records. Now, Manhattan had already rejected Richard's tape. But even so, Richard and Bobby hit it off, and the two of them went out one evening after the conference to discuss possibilities. They went to a Toronto Maple Leafs hockey game. Well, Richard and Bobby had a great time watching the game up there in the seats. They started cracking jokes, really getting carried away. Then Richard started doing impressions. He did Michael Jackson, started moonwalking down the aisle while singing Billie Jean. He did Julio Iglesias, too, closed his eyes and crooned a few lines from Julio's "To All the Girls I've Loved Before." Well, Bobby Colombi was on the floor laughing, and he thought, this kid's got it. I don't know what, but he's got it. So after the two men returned to Los Angeles, Bobby set up a meeting between Richard and the president of Manhattan Records. Soon, he signed on the dotted line. And now, Richard's given Manhattan Records 4 top 40 hits. Couldn't have done it without Michael Jackson and Julio Iglesias, though. Here he is at number 25 in the countdown. Richard Marx with Hold On to the Nights.

0: Richard Marx moving up six notches to number 25 with Hold On to the Nights. Fourth hit from his debut album, Richard Marx, as the countdown rolls on.
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0: These are the biggest hits on the Billboard chart by the world's biggest stars. And at number 24 is a hit song called Under the Milky Way. Ever wonder why our galaxy is called the Milky Way? Well, a dictionary tells us the word galaxy comes from the Greek word galactos, which means milk. And that's where it comes from. At number 24, here's The Church, Under the Milky Way.

the church formed 8 years ago in Sydney, Australia. They climbed from 27 to 24 with Under the Milky Way. We're counting down the hottest stars on the Billboard chart. You're listening to American Top 40. The next song is sung by a former agent of the FBI. That's right, she's Gloria Estefan of Miami Sound Machine. And when Gloria was going to college, she worked for the FBI at the Miami airport. She was a Spanish language interpreter at Customs. Now, here she is with a song she sings in both English and Spanish, and it's translated into a number one hit. Now at number 23, Gloria Estefan and Miami Sound Machine. Anything for you.

0: Miami Sound Machine featuring Gloria Estefan. They're at number 23 this week with a recent number one song. As our countdown to this week's number one song continues.
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0: These are the most popular songs in the USA, and we're up to a recent top 10 hit by Brenda Russell from Brooklyn, New York. Brenda was raised in a musical household. Her father was a singer, and for a while he was a member of the 1940s and 50s vocal group, the Ink Spots. Brenda's mother was a singer and songwriter. Both mom and dad encouraged her, and now their daughter's carrying on the Russell family tradition. Brenda's second top 40 hit's called Piano in the Dark. She's singing it with Joe Esposito at number 22 this week.

0: Brenda Russell featuring Joe Esposito. They drop 11 notches to number 22 with Piano in the Dark. Hit number 6 2 weeks ago. This is Casey on AT40 in Hollywood. A listener in Australia wants to know, who was the first Australian act to hit the top 40 here in America? Well, he was a man who hit number 3 with a song about a kangaroo. And it featured this really strange sound. Details coming up. 21 hits to go to the number 1 song in the nation. We'll continue in just a moment.
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0: We're counting down the hottest hits in the nation on American Top 40. I'm Casey Kasem, and the countdown continues.
2: Number 21.
0: Now we're entering the Australian portion of our program. The next two songs are by bands from Sydney, Australia. Right here at 21, we've got the five-man band Midnight Oil. Here's Beds Are Burning.

0: Midnight Oil, led by singer Peter Garrett. Their first top 40 hit's called Beds Are Burning, and it moves up three notches to number 21. Midnight Oil are one of three acts from Australia in the countdown this week. And while we're on the subject, let's answer that question about Australian acts. Stephanie Ward in Melbourne wants to know, who was the first Australian act to hit the top 40 here in America? Well, Stephanie, to answer your question, we've got to go back 25 years to a song about a kangaroo that featured this strange sound. Now, let me explain the sound. Back in 1963 in Sydney, there lived a man of many talents named Rolf Harris. One of Rolf's passions was painting, oil painting. And one day he was putting the finishing touches on a painting, but it wasn't done on a regular canvas. Rolf had used a wooden board instead. He laid the board on the stove to dry. Well, the stove was a little bit too hot, so Rolf picked it up and flapped it to cool it off. And the sound that flapping board made reminded him of a hopping kangaroo. Now, besides being a painter, Rolf was also a singer and a musician. And he just happened to have a tune that cried out for the sound of a hopping kangaroo. So when he got the chance to record the song, he used it. And with that unique sound effect, the song became a big international hit. Here's a piece of it.
1: All together now, tiny kangaroo down, sport. Tiny kangaroo down. Tiny kangaroo down, sport. Tiny kangaroo down.
0: From 1963, that's Tiny Kangaroo Down, sport by Rolf Harris. That novelty tune went to number 3 on the American pop chart, making Rolf Harris the first Australian to hit the top 40 here in the U.S. And there's your answer, Stephanie. Thanks for writing in. Now, 25 years later, look how far Australian acts have come. Currently, we have 3 Aussie acts in the countdown. Back at 24, there was The Church. At 21, Midnight Oil. Now, here at 20 is In Excess with...

0: In Excess, causing a new sensation. At number 20 this week, up three notches. The group's made up of six musicians, Michael Hutchence, Gary Beers, Kirk Pengilly, and three brothers, Andy, John, and Tim Ferriss. 19 big ones to number one as the countdown continues.
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0: These are the hits ranked by Billboard magazine. And a couple of weeks ago, Billboard ranked this one at number 3. Now at number 19, here's Samantha Fox.
2: Maybe, just maybe, naughty girls need love too.

Samantha Fox, falling from 5 to 19 with Naughty Girls Need Love 2, second top 10 hit for the British singer. You know, a lot of songwriters say it takes hours, days, sometimes months of slaving away to come up with a hit. But not this next song by Def Leppard. It was written during a coffee break. Joe Elliott, their lead singer, says Def Leppard were in the studio working on their album Hysteria. And during one particularly grueling session, the guy said, "We gotta get out of here. Take a 5-minute break." Well, Joe stayed in the studio. He picked up a guitar and started fiddling around. By the time the group came back from their coffee break, voila, Joe had written a hit song. It's called Pour Some Sugar on Me. Here it is at number 18.

0: Pour Some Sugar on Me. Def Leppard up 3 notches to 18. Follow up to their top 10 smash, Hysteria. Coming up, a new group who got their record deal after just one audition. They played at London's most famous jazz club. And they hate jazz. Their story's on the way.
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0: 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KNNS-FM, KS97, Grand Rapids, Minnesota. And 104 WYDD, Pittsburgh's new hit station, Pittsburgh, Pennsylvania. Here's teenage singer Al B. Shore. He's 19 years old from Boston, and his first chart single hit number one on the Black Singles Chart. Now it's climbing the pop chart.

LV Shore at number 17, up a notch this week. Al's one of 12 male solo artists in the countdown. This is American Top 40 in Hollywood. My name's Casey Kasem. Now we're up to the new band who got their record deal after auditioning at London's most famous jazz club. And they can't stand jazz. They're a trio made up of two Englishmen, Clark Datchler and Calvin Hayes, and one American, Mike Nocito. Now, most groups get a recording deal by making a demo tape, sending it out to record companies, and waiting for the phone to ring. Sometimes they wait forever. But not these guys. Clark Datchler says, "We didn't see any point in spending a fortune on a demo tape. Companies get hundreds of them every week, and they only end up in the rubbish bin." End of quote. So the band took another approach. They booked London's most famous jazz club, Ronnie Scott's. A jazz club. What could be a more perfect showcase for a group that called itself Johnny Hates Jazz? They invited just one label, Virgin Records. And the group played an acoustic set on piano, guitar, and vocals. Believe it or not, Virgin Records signed them on the spot. And listen to this. In the year that followed, they had three top five singles in Britain, and their album titled Turn Back the Clock debuted on the entire British album chart at number one. Now, here in the States, their first single went all the way to number two. Very unusual success story. This week, that song drops to number 16. Here's Shattered Dreams by Johnny Hates Jazz.

0: Dreams by the trio Johnny Hates Jazz. Peaked at number 2, now it's on its way down at number 16 this week. Song was written by lead singer Clark Dashler. As the countdown rocks on.
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0: We're coming to you from Hollywood. Here's the toast of Hollywood. A recent article in the LA Times declared that Cher is now in the same league as actors such as Meryl Streep and Jack Nicholson. Well, her pop power took her to number 14 here on the survey last week. Now she's at 15. Cher with We All Sleep Alone. So

because we all sleep alone. It's the 24th top 40 hit overall for the woman who was born in El Centro, California, close to the Mexican border, and whose heritage is a mixture of Armenian and American Indian. This next singer also claims an interesting, in fact, a very unusual heritage. She's Brenda K. Starr from New York City. Brenda's father is Jewish, her mother is Puerto Rican, and her maternal grandparents are Hawaiian. Brenda says it could only happen in America. Here she is on American Top 40 with her first hit. Brenda K. Starr's I Still Believe.

0: the K-Star with I Still Believe. Up a notch to 14, 21 years old, living with her mom in New York City. You're listening to American Top 40. My name's Casey Kasem. You know, before the Bengals, before the Go-Go's, there was an all-girl teenage rock and roll band called The Runaways. They never hit the chart, but that band launched the career of Joan Jett. And now another ex-runaway has found a home in the Top 40. Details coming up.
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0: The new hit by the hard rockin' band Poison is called Nothing But a Good Time. Well, a good time may be all they were looking for, but they ended up with nothing but hits. They've had two top 40s on their first album. Now their second album, Open Up and Say Ah, has shot all the way to number two on the album chart, and the first single from that album jumps five notches this week to 13. Maybe that's what they mean by nothing but a good time. Poison.

Nothing but a good time. Poison sitting pretty at number 13. On American Top 40 in Hollywood, I'm Casey Kasem. Now, the story of the teenage girls who rocked and rolled ahead of their time. Before the Bangles, before the Go-Go's, there were the Runaways. And that band has now sent two former members into the countdown. The Runaways story begins back in 1975 on the fabled Sunset Strip in Hollywood. The place, the parking lot between two rock landmarks, the Roxy Theater and the Rainbow Bar and Grill. The parking lot was the teenage hangout, and that's where a teenager named Joan Jett, who sang and played guitar, met another teenager, Sandy West, who played drums. They decided to form their own band, and a man named Kim Fowley helped them do it. Fowley was a producer and an enterprising businessman. He recruited three other girls, guitarist Lita Ford, bass player Jackie Fox, and singer Cherie Curry. And the Runaways were formed. At first, they had a lot of publicity to help them along. They even made the covers of some rock magazines. You see, an all-girl band, especially teens, back then was a big deal. But the Runaways never hit the singles chart. They did manage to just make the album chart. And what did they sound like? Listen.

Way is meant business and rocked hard, maybe too hard for their day. Eventually, they broke up and the members went their separate ways. But the Runaways did break some new ground for women in rock music. And two ex-Runaways have found a home in the top 40. Guitarist Joan Jett had 6 top 40 hits, including the number one song, I Love Rock and Roll. The other former Runaway is a rising heavy metal star, and she's in our countdown this week. Here's guitarist Lita Ford, up 4 notches with her first top 40 hit. At number 12, here's Kiss Me Deadly.

0: Kiss Me Deadly, Lita Ford singing and playing lead guitar. It's her first chart single, and it climbs four notches to number 12 this week. Been in the survey for a month and a half. 11 big hits to number one, and the countdown rocks on.
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0: Once a week with AT40, and you know how your favorite songs are doing across the nation. Like the current hit for chart newcomer Pebbles. Pebbles is 23 years old, and she told us she knew she was going to be a pop singer since she was in kindergarten. Not that she got any encouragement at home. Just the opposite. When Pebbles was growing up in Oakland, California, her family and most of her friends in the neighborhood said, "Forget it. Everybody wants to be a star. You'll never make it." Pebbles says that made it harder, but she never lost her focus. Now her second top 40 hit looks top 10 bound. At number 11 this week, here's Mercedes Boy.

0: and she wrote it herself. Up a big 9 notches to number 11. We're counting down the biggest hits in the USA. I'm Casey Kasem, and our countdown will continue in just a moment. We've got the 10 biggest songs still to come.
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0: Now on with our countdown of the 40 biggest hits in the land. I'm Casey Kasem, this is American Top 40, and we're on our way to the number one song in the USA.
2: Number 10!
0: Jumping 2 notches to score the 13th top 10 of his career, here's Prince prancing down Alphabet Street.

Prince, who turned 30 just a couple of weeks ago. He's celebrating on Alphabet Street at number 10 this week. Next is the comeback hit by Cheap Trick. They first hit a decade ago, and the band's lineup is still the same. They're the two good-looking frontmen, blonde singer Robin Zander and dark-haired bass player Tom Peterson. Then there are the two guys in the background, bespectacled drummer Bunny Carlos, who looks kind of like a bank teller, and there's guitarist Rick Nielsen with his baseball cap and

bow ties. Rick sort of looks like Hunts Hall of the old comedy team, the Bowery Boys. Four colorful characters who collectively call themselves Cheap Trick. Up four notches to number 9 this week with The Flame.

0: Cheap Trick and the Flame. Quite a comeback as they blaze into the top 10 at number 9 this week. Their first top 40 hit in 8 years since Voices in 1980. And the countdown continues.
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0: Once a week with AT40, and you know how your favorite songs are doing across the USA. Here's the band leader who wrote the favorite song of 1987. Actually, it was the most performed song of last year, according to the American Society of Composers and Performers, ASCAP. The song was The Way It Is, and the award went to Bruce Hornsby. It's a real compliment when so many other musicians want to perform one of your songs. Bruce's current hit moves up 2 notches this week, The Valley Road. Bruce Hornsby and The Range.

0: the Valley Road, traveling two notches to number eight. Bruce Hornsby and The Range, Bruce's fourth top 40 hit since he first came on the chart scene in 1986. We're counting down now to the act with the most top 40 hits in the 1980s, more than Michael Jackson, more than Prince. And the top 40 hit that gives them the title is coming up.
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1: Number 7.
0: Her current album's called Heaven on Earth, and that title is testimony to the power of positive thinking. The first single, Heaven is a Place on Earth, went to number 1. The follow-up, I Get Weak, hit number 2. Now, the third hit is moving up the top 10. Two notches this week, Circle in the Sand, Belinda Carlisle.
1: Circle in the sand.

Linda Carlisle moves from 9 to 7 with Circle in the Sand. She's had 9 top 40 hits, including hits with the Go-Go's. This is American Top 40. I'm Casey Kasem. Now we're up to the hit that gives us a front runner in the race for the most top 40 hits in the 1980s. On this list, there have been a lot of big name acts all bunched up near the top. But now one act pulls ahead of the pack. Let's count down the acts with the most top 40 hits in the 1980s. In third place, we got a three-way tie. Each act has scored 17 top 40 hits. One is Elton John, and the other two are acts currently in the countdown, Prince and Michael Jackson. In second place is a man who's had 19 top 40s in this decade. He's Billy Joel. And that brings us to first place, the act with the most top 40 hits in the 1980s. Up until just recently, this act was tied with Billy Joel. But just a couple of months ago, they debuted in the top 40 with their current hit called Everything Your Heart Desires. A total of 20 top 40 hits in the 80s for the duo of Daryl Hall and John Oates. Now here in the countdown is a song that puts them out in front, for now anyway. At number 6, Everything Your Heart Desires, Daryl Hall and John Oates.

0: Daryl Hall and John Oates with Everything Your Heart Desires falls from number 3 to number 6 this week, their 20th top 40 hit in the 80s. Coming up, a singing superstar who's just as well known for his amazing dancing. In fact, he once gave dance lessons to Fred Astaire.
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0: American Top 40 is heard in the 50 states and around the world every week on great radio stations like KARB 98K, Price, Utah, KSDN New Rock 94, Aberdeen, South Dakota, the Classic Rock Connection WSEI, Olney, Illinois, and on Armed Forces Korean Network in Seoul, South Korea. The Jets keep pushing the chart envelope with their current hit, flying up two notches to number 5. Make it real.

the Jets and Make It Real. At number 5, it's done one better than their last hit, Rocket to You, which peaked at number 6. On American Top 40, I'm Casey Kasem. Well, now we're up to the story of the singing superstar who's just as well known for his dancing. In fact, he actually gave dance lessons to Fred Astaire. Happened 5 years ago in 1983. On the evening of May 16th, Fred Astaire was one of millions of Americans who were tuned in to the biggest televised musical event of the year, a concert celebrating Motown Records' silver anniversary. The show was called Motown 25, Yesterday, Today, and Forever, and it was held at the Pasadena Civic. It featured an amazing lineup, everybody from Smokey Robinson to Stevie Wonder to Diana Ross, and the Jacksons did a set. And when they finished, the stage went dark as they walked off. But Michael Jackson stayed. He walked over to the edge of the stage, pulled a black fedora hat from behind his back. Then the spotlight came up as the bass line to the song Billie Jean crept up slowly. And Michael began performing. He used a new dance step that he'd been working on for a while, a step that kids were doing on the streets. It was the first time Michael did the moonwalk in public, and he brought the crowd to their feet. Well, back in his living room in L.A. in front of his TV, Fred Astaire, one of the greatest dancers of all time, was amazed. Next day, he called Michael to congratulate him. Michael remembers what Fred Astaire said, quote, "I watched the special last night. I taped it and watched it again this morning. You're a hell of a mover." Later, the great dancer invited the pop star over to his house. And that's when Michael Jackson taught Fred Astaire how to do the moonwalk. Also showed him a couple of other steps. Michael says that phone call and that dance session were the greatest compliments he's ever received. He tells the story in his new autobiography titled Moonwalk, a book he dedicated to the memory of Fred Astaire. Michael's performing at number 4 in our countdown this week with Dirty Diana.

0: Michael Jackson moving up four notches to number four with Dirty Diana, his fifth hit from the album Bad. The first four all went to number one. Can he do it again? He'll break his own record if he does, as the countdown rocks on.
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0: We're getting closer and closer to number one. And we're up to a 17-year-old newcomer who recently performed at Madison Square Garden on the same bill with acts like Robert Plant, Ray Charles, and Crosby, Stills, Nash & Young. That teenage singer is Debbie Gibson, who records with Atlantic Records and was the youngest artist to perform at Atlantic Records' 50th anniversary concert a month ago. How'd she do? Well, Robert Plant gave us this review. She's very good. She's got, what do you Americans call it? Spunk. End of quote. Spunky Debbie's in our survey, moving up three notches to number three this week with Foolish Bee.

0: Foolish Beat leaps from 6 to 3 without missing a beat. Becomes Debbie's biggest hit yet. Nothing foolish about that. You're listening to American Top 40. My name's Casey Kasem. You know, back in the 60s, when Motown Records was at their hottest, they called themselves Hitsville, USA. Well, now in Britain, there's a hot producing team inspired by Motown, and people are calling them Hitsville, UK. Their story and third number one song coming up.
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0: As we get set for the two biggest songs in the USA, let's check out the tops of Billboard's other charts. Number one on the country chart for a second week is I Told You So by Randy Travis. Number one on the dance chart is Just Got Paid by Johnny Kemp. Number one on the album chart is Faith, the album that gives us the number one song on the Black Singles chart. One More Try. That's the same song that just spent 3 weeks at number one at AT40. Now drops to number two. One More Try, George Michael.

Michael. One more try. After 3 weeks at number one, it falls to number two on American Top 40. Which brings us to the new number one song in the USA. The third number one to come out of what some people are calling Hitsville, UK, the British Motown of the 80s. It's a company based in London called Stock Aitken Waterman. Mick Stock and Matt Aitken are two young musicians. Peter Waterman is the 40-year-old brains behind the outfit. They've produced hits for acts like Bananarama, Samantha Fox, and Dead or Alive. A total of seven top 40 hits. Now, what's the secret to their success? Well, Stock Aitken and Waterman freely admit they've copied Motown. Not their musical style, but more the Motown method for making hits. You see, they find young singers and mold them. Pretty much take charge of their music. They found Rick Astley when he was 16 years old singing in a country pub. Stock Aitken and Waterman have written and produced most of Rick's songs, and they play most of the instruments on his album. In the studio, they demand total control. But Rick doesn't mind at all. He says, hey, they know what they're doing. They write better songs than I do. I'm only 22 years old and look what they've done for me. End of quote. Stock Aitken Waterman have taken another lesson from Motown. They're aiming for a pop sound that appeals to teenagers. Peter Waterman says, as a 40-year-old, I'm writing songs for 13-year-olds. I'm now doing and saying what Motown did and said for me when I was a teenager. End of quote. Well, the Motown method has worked once again for Stock Aitken Waterman, as the seventh top 40 hit they've produced goes to the top. The new number one song in the USA is Together Forever by Rick Astley.

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1: Together Forever, second number one song here for English singer Rick Astley. His first was Never Gonna Give You Up back in March. And there you are, the 40 most popular records in America, straight from the official Billboard chart for the week ending June 18th, 1988. American Top 40, created by Casey Kasem and Don Bastani in conjunction with Tom Rounds and ABC Watermark, is produced in Hollywood by ABC Watermark. Our mailing address is American Top 40, Post Office Box 2000, Hollywood, California, zip code 90028. Our executive producer is Tom Cuddy, producer Elizabeth Rollins, with Matt Wilson, Daryl Morton, Tracy Pierce, Dana Swartzwalder, Ann Stroiker, Allison Pipitone, Michael Sullivan, Mike Williams, David Cohen, Stu Jacobs, and Mike Noskin. My name's Casey Kasem. Join me next week, and again, we'll count down the 40 most popular hits in the USA. By the way, don't forget to catch a glimpse of your favorite stars each week as I count them down on my TV show, America's Top 10. Till then, keep your feet in the ground and keep reaching for the stars.
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Hello again, and welcome to American Top 40. My name's Casey Kasem, and we're about to count down the 40 biggest hits in the USA. These are the records you're buying and radio stations are playing all over America this week, according to Billboard magazine. So, here we go, starting off with our recap of the three biggest hits in the country last week. And at number three...

by Donna Summer, the song that was number 3 last week on American Top 40. I'm Casey Kasem, and we're recapping the songs that held the top 3 spots a week ago before we hear the current Top 40. And at number 2 last week was this.

0: That's the song that was number one last week on American Top 40, Bad Girls by Donna Summer. This week's countdown begins in a moment with the first American single by the biggest selling Japanese act in the world.
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0: I'm Casey Kasem in Hollywood, and the countdown begins.
1: Number 40.
0: Debuting here is the first American hit by the biggest-selling Japanese recording act in the world. In the past 2.5 years, they've sold 17 million records. Here they are, two pretty girls from Tokyo known as Pink Lady. Their song, Kiss in the Dark.

0: The first of the 40 hottest records in the USA, Pink Lady. They're from Japan. They're at number 40 with a song written and produced by Michael Lloyd called Kiss in the Dark. These are the most listened to songs in the USA as our countdown rolls on with the Bellamy Brothers. At number 39, second week in a row with If I Said You Have a Beautiful Body, Would You Hold It Against Me?
1: If

0: Two records in a row produced by Michael Lloyd, the Bellamy Brothers at number 39. If I said you have a beautiful body, would you hold it against me? A former number one country song. Coming up, a long-distance dedication from a bashful but very inventive young man in Maryland to a young woman at the University of North Carolina.
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0: Every week, American Top 40 is heard in the 50 states and around the world on great radio stations like KAYK, Provo, Utah, KPEW, Blue Earth, Minnesota, and KGW, Portland, Oregon. At number 38, falling six notches, a former top 10 record by Randy Van Warmer. Just When I Needed You Most.

Steve Ann Warmer at number 38 on American Top 40, falling six with Just When I Needed You Most. Well, now we're up to the AT40 feature that links up popular music with the feelings we all share. This is the long-distance dedication from the young man in Maryland to a young woman he's having trouble communicating with. He writes, "Dear Casey, during my senior year in high school, I met this girl. Right away, I knew she was special. We became pretty good friends, but I never told her how I felt. Then, after graduation, my family moved to Chicago, and believe me, I didn't want to go. I've done everything I know but come straight out and tell her how I feel. I've sent her poems, drawn her caricatures, called her long distance, and I send her letters all the time. I sent her a dozen roses on Valentine's Day, but she paid more attention to the goofy riddle on the card than to the flowers. One night last summer, I wrote her a big letter on the street in front of her house. Now, it's a year later, and I still haven't told her how I feel. She's an ACC swimmer and Olympic hopeful down at the University of North Carolina, Chapel Hill. I'm at a small college in Western Maryland. Casey, let me tell you, it's been a long year. I still call her and write her often. How about telling her that I'm not crazy, just a little crazy, and a lot bashful? I was going to ask you to play Best of My Love, but I think How Much Love by Leo Sayer would be better. I'm dedicating this to Sally from your favorite pest. P.S. If Sally's mom is listening, I'm sorry about the streak, but it should wear off soon. Okay, here's your long-distance...

0: Leo Sayer's hit of 2 years ago, How Much Love, an AT-40 long-distance dedication from the bashful young man in Maryland to Sally in Chapel Hill. Well, we've got a junk food junkie in the countdown. He's Van Halen's lead singer, and he's worked out an elaborate excuse to ease his conscience for eating the junk food that he loves. His case is coming up.
1: Casey's Coast to Coast, American.
0: Casey Kasem in Hollywood. Here's the second debut song in our countdown. The third top 40 song for these good old boys from Mount Juliet, Tennessee. Coming in at number 37, here's the Charlie Daniels Band. The Devil Went Down to Georgia.
2: The devil went down to Georgia. He was looking for a soul to steal. He was in a bind because he was way behind and he was willing to make a deal. When he came across this young man sawing on a fiddle and playing it hot, and the devil jumped up on a hickory stump and said, "Boy, let me tell you what. I guess you didn't know it, but I'm a fiddle player too. And if you'd care to take a dare, I'll make a bet with you. Now you play pretty good fiddle, boy, but give the devil his due. I bet a fiddle of gold against your soul, because I think I'm better than you." The boy said, "My name's Johnny, and it might be a sin, but I'll take your bet, you're gonna regret, because I'm the best as ever been."

the devil bowed his head because he knew that he'd been beat. And he laid that golden fiddle on the ground at Johnny's feet. Johnny said, devil, just come on back if you ever want to try again. 'Cause I told you once, you son of a gun.

the Charlie Daniels Band at number 37 with a debut song titled The Devil Went Down to Georgia. Well, now on American Top 40, the story of that rock band singer who says the most important thing you've got to watch while touring is your diet. He says you have to avoid eating good food at all costs. That's what lead singer David Lee Roth of the rock group Van Halen told writer Terry Atkinson. His tongue had to be in his cheek when he said, if you get your mind and body adapted to healthy stuff, you're really going to fall to pieces out there because it's totally unavailable. So what I do is eat a lot of greasy burgers and other garbage food and wash it all down with anything that's got a lot of sugar in it. It seems that Roth once tried to eat good food, and the results were just disastrous. Somebody took me to a nice health food restaurant in San Francisco, he says. I had one of those big nutritious salads and passed out halfway through. It took 3 chili dogs and a Snickers bar to revive me. End of quote. And why do I get the feeling David Lee Roth is pulling our leg? But there's no leg pulling with the band's music. It's real healthy rock and roll. This week, Van Halen is on the way down, pausing at number 36 with Dance the Night Away.

got as high as number 15. That was last week. That's Van Halen on American Top 40, ninth week on the chart. Now at number 36 with Dance the Night Away. 35 big ones to number one and counting down.

Stacey counting them down in Hollywood. And now we're up to the latest hit by four sisters who used to be called the Sledge Sisters. Until one night, a drunken master of ceremonies got a little mixed up and introduced them as Sister Sledge. And the name stuck. This week, Billboard drops them 23 notches to number 35 with We Are Family, Sister Sledge.

0: Sister Sledge took that to number 2 several weeks ago. Now it's at number 35. We Are Family. Next up, the band that Rolling Stone magazine calls Rookies of the Year. They debut.
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0: My name's Casey Kasem. We're counting down the 40 biggest hits in the USA. Here's the last of our 3 debut songs in this week's countdown. It's by the band that Rolling Stone magazine named Rookies of the Year. They're called The Neck, and this is their first chart single. Coming in at number 34, My Sharona.

There are 19 groups in this week's countdown. The Knack is one of them, debuting at number 34 with their first chart single called My Sharona. Now from the AT40 archive. Another of the number one songs of the 70s. We're reviewing them all at the rate of three a week from January 1970 right on through. And we're up to October 1974. This was the 115th number one record of the decade. Then Came You by Dionne Warwick and the Spinners.

0: in our weekly review of all the number one songs of the 70s from the 1840 archives of October 1974. That was Dionne Warwick and the Spinners with Then Came You, the 115th number one record of the decade. Our countdown of the most popular songs in America is coming to you from Hollywood, California. I'm Casey Kasem. This is American Top 40, and we'll continue with our survey of the biggest hits of the week in just a moment.
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0: In Hollywood, this is Casey Kasem on American Top 40, and we're counting down the biggest hits in the nation the way they're ranked on Billboard magazine's pop singles chart. And the countdown continues.
2: Number 33.
0: About 5 months ago, country star Eddie Rabbit was in the pop survey with the title song from the Clint Eastwood movie Every Which Way But Loose. Well, Eddie's back this week with a ballad from his own album. Moving up five notches to number 33, here's Eddie Rabbit and Suspicions.
3: I'm so glad that I met you, baby. And I'm so proud.

Brooklyn-born Eddie Rabbit makes his home in Nashville, Tennessee. He's at number 33, second week on, with Suspicions. You know, there are a lot of things that used to be in Brooklyn, like the Brooklyn Dodgers and the Brooklyn Paramount Theater, where Alan Freed put on his rock shows. Not gone from Brooklyn, though, is singer Robert John. He's been living there for the past 33 years. This week, the longtime Brooklynite moves up two notches to number 32 with Sad Eyes. Here's Robert John.

0: Trevor John's fourth week on the chart, moving up two notches to 32 with Sad Eyes. You know, in America, it's illegal for the federal government to compete with private business. Yet not long ago, the FBI owned and operated a retail record store to compete with big crime. That amazing story is coming up.
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0: This is Casey in Hollywood with the most popular songs in the USA. One of 11 foreign acts in this week's countdown is Joe Jackson from England. He moves up four notches to 31 with Is She Really Going Out With Him?

0: Joe Jackson's first chart single at number 31, moving up four, is She Really Going Out With Him? This is Casey Kasem on American Top 40 in Hollywood. Now, the incredible story of a record store called Modular Sounds, the retail shop operated by the FBI to compete with big crime. Hard to believe as it may be, record industry sources claim that counterfeit records bring in as much as $350 million a year in sales in the United States and $1 billion worldwide. The FBI suspects that counterfeiters may have outsold the real Saturday Night Fever album, which sold a staggering 30 million genuine copies around the world. Record piracy is big business. So, to wage war against these modern-day bootleggers, the FBI opened a retail record shop called Modular Sounds in Westbury, New York. During a year and a half in operation, quite a few record counterfeiters approached Modular Sounds to sell their product. Well, finally, the FBI decided to pull the string on their carefully set trap. A strike force of 200 agents armed with search warrants raided 19 different record factories along the East Coast. They confiscated more than $100 million worth of counterfeit records and pressing equipment. In New York City alone, the confiscated goods filled 100 huge trucks. According to the FBI, the Bureau wiped out nearly 50% of the counterfeiters on the East Coast. But they say they still have a long way to go before they completely wipe out record piracy. And that's my special report on the time the FBI went into the retail record business to compete with big crime. And the countdown continues.
1: Number 30.
0: Moving up three notches, here's that six-man band from Mobile, Alabama. Wet Willie on American Top 40 at number 30 with Weekend.

0: Weekend at number 30 in popularity on American Top 40 with Wet Willie. If I told you an artist in this week's countdown got started in the record business with a big push from the Beatles, you'd assume he was an instant hit, right? Well, coming up is a hit by a star who made it only after he crawled out from under the Beatles' wing.
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0: This is Casey counting them down in Hollywood. 3 weeks ago, this song debuted at number 35. Then it climbed to 34. Then dropped out of the countdown altogether last week to number 41. This week, it's back at 29. Blondie on the rebound with One Way or Another.

Survey song number 29, Blondie and One Way or Another. Now we're up to the current hit by a star who got his start as a protege of the Beatles, but he had to abandon their help before he could make it on his own. The singer was discovered in New York back in the 60s by a good friend of the Beatles, producer Peter Asher. Peter was working for the Beatles label, Apple Records, at the time, and when he played this singer's music for John, Paul, George, and Ringo, they said, sign him up. The Beatles really got behind this singer, telling members of the press how much they liked his music and how much they thought of his talent. Now, you'd think that that kind of an endorsement would give this singer a ticket to ride on the Overnight Success Express, right? But it didn't happen that way. The singer couldn't get a record anywhere near the top 40. So, finally, he decided to change labels. He took his producer, Peter Asher, with him, and a few months later, they came up with his first hit, a top 5 smash called Fire and Rain. This week, the man the Beatles couldn't help moves up 2 notches to number 28 with his latest hit. Here's James Taylor, Up on the Roof.

0: Up on the Roof, the only remake in the countdown this week on American Top 40. James Taylor did it. It's at number 28, moving up two. 27 big ones to number one, and we're counting them down.
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0: Billboard ranks them and we count them down. The last time this next artist was in our survey, she hit number two with a song called Right Back Where We Started From. Here's Maxine Nightingale on AT40, moving up four to 27 with Lead Me On.

Maxine Nightingale, the English woman at number 27 in our countdown and moving up third week on the chart with Lead Me On. American Top 40 is heard in the 50 states and around the world every week on great radio stations like WBNQ, Bloomington, Illinois, WBTH, Williamson, West Virginia, and WCAO, Baltimore, Maryland. At number 26, fifth week on the chart, moving up

0: Kansas on AT40 at number 26 with People of the South Wind. There's a five-man band in the countdown who are so close that when the lead guitarist's wife was about to have her baby just before a concert, the whole band headed for the hospital to lend their support and left their audience staring at an empty stage. Details and baby pictures are coming up.
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0: Canadian Anne Marie and the number one country song.

Murray on American Top 40 at number 25, fifth week on the chart, moving up two with a number one country song in the USA, Shadows in the Moonlight. Now, the story of that five-man band who were so close that when the lead guitarist's wife was about to have her baby, just before a concert, the whole band headed for the hospital to lend their support and left their audience staring at an empty stage. That's what happened with the band Supertramp just a few months ago. Now, Supertramp has always prided itself on getting on stage precisely at showtime. But the band has always claimed that it's more of a family than a business. So, that night in Seattle, at the arena, when Karuna Hodgson, wife of guitarist Roger Hodgson, started to go into labor just before showtime, Supertramp knew exactly what they had to do. The expectant father and his four buddies gently led the pregnant lady into the band's mobile home and rushed across town to the nearest hospital and drove in just in time for Karuna to have her baby in the hospital parking lot, a bouncing 7-pound, 4-ounce rock and roll daughter. Then the band raced back across town in time to put on their show, a mere 34 minutes late. A rather nice testimonial to the fact that show business isn't always just business. This week, Supertramp's Logical Song drops 13 notches to number 24.

0: It's Supertramp and a former top 10 record, now at number 24, The Logical Song. 23 big ones to number one, and we're counting them down.
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0: Once a week with AT40, and you know where your favorite records are in the national music scene. At number 23, moving up two, here is Wings and Getting Closer.

McCartney wrote it, he co-produced it, and it's Wings' latest hit at number 23 and moving up two notches, Getting Closer. Now from the AT40 archive. Another of the number one songs of the 70s. We're up to November 1974, and this was the 116th number one record of the decade. You Haven't Done Nothing by Stevie Wonder.

0: weekly review of all the number one songs of the 70s from the AT40 archives of November 1974. That was Stevie Wonder with You Haven't Done Nothing, the 116th number one record of the decade. This is Casey Kasem in Hollywood. We're counting down the most popular songs in the USA on American Top 40. Our survey of the week's biggest hit singles will continue in just a moment, so stay right where you are.
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0: And the countdown continues now on American Top 40 with the 22 hottest hits in the USA. I'm Casey Kasem, and on we go.
2: Number 22.
0: Last time out, this band from Atlanta went all the way to number 14 with a song called I'm Not Gonna Let It Bother Me Tonight. This week, the Atlanta Rhythm Section moves up to number 22 with Do It or Die.

Atlanta Rhythm Section's been around for 6 weeks with that record. They move up 2 to 22 with Do It or Die. This is Casey in Hollywood. Elton John has come up with something new in the record industry. It's a 12-inch disc that's somewhere between a regular album and a disco single. The record has 3 songs on it for a total of about 17 minutes of music, and it costs $3.98. It's called the Tom Bell Sessions because of the legendary Philadelphia producer who put it together. Moving up a pair of notches to number 21, here's Elton.

0: Englishman Elton John at number 21 in our countdown. He moves up two with Mama Can't Buy You Love. Coming up, a long-distance dedication from Danny in Texas to the brave people of the Texas Hill Country.
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0: American Top 40 is heard in the 50 states and around the world every week on great radio stations like KCIZ, Springdale, Arkansas, KCOW, Alliance, Nebraska, and Radio Hauraki, Auckland, New Zealand. At number 20 in this week's countdown, Poco, moving up one with Heart of the Night.

Coco at number 20 on American Top 40. They move up one with Heart of the Night. This is Casey Kasem on American Top 40 in Hollywood. And now we're up to our long-distance dedication. You know, every week hundreds of letters come in, and I want you to know that we read every one of them to find the two that we read on each program. And this letter comes from Danny in the small southern Texas town of Comfort, which was in the path of Tropical Storm Amelia a year ago. He writes, "Dear Casey, in the summer of 78, the Texas Hill Country was hit with over 40 inches of rain in one night. It flooded three-fourths of Comfort, my hometown. At the time, I was working at a camp 40 miles away. For 5 days, the area was without phones. Those were five of the longest days of my life. I would sit by the radio for endless hours, listening to names of victims and other reports, praying the whole time that nothing had happened to my family. When it was over, we had lost everything. But we're all still alive, thank God. Casey, would you play We've Only Just Begun for the Texas Hill Country people whose lives are starting all over again? Thank you. Signed, Danny from Comfort, Texas." Here's your dedication.

0: That's the Carpenters, and we've only just begun. A long-distance dedication from Danny in Comfort, Texas, to the brave people of the Texas Hill Country. And the countdown continues on American Top 40.
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0: These are the most popular songs in America, determined by Billboard's nationwide surveys. I'm Casey Kasem, and here's that Swedish supergroup ABBA pulling a switch. On their first 10 Top 40 hits, all lead vocals were sung by the two women. But on this one, their 11th, the two men are singing lead. Up a notch to number 19, here's ABBA with Does Your

survey song number 19 by ABBA. Does your mother know? Number 18. The partnership of Stanley, Fraley, Simmons, and Chris may sound like a respectable old law firm, but they are indisputably one of the most bizarre show rock bands in the business today. Stanley, Fraley, Simmons, and Chris are Kiss, and Kiss is up four notches this week on AT40 with I Was Made for Loving You.

0: on American Top 40 at number 18 in our survey, moving up from 22 with I Was Made for Loving You. 17 big ones to number one as we count them down.
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0: This is Casey counting them down in Hollywood. You know, Paisley is the name of a popular, brightly colored fabric design which originated in the town of Paisley, Scotland. Jerry Rafferty, who plays brightly colored music, also comes from the town of Paisley. Up a notch this week to number 17, here's Jerry Rafferty's Days Gone Down.

Jerry Rafferty, formerly of Steeler's Wheel, with his fourth Top 40 hit on American Top 40 as a solo singer. At number 17, moving up one, that was Days Gone Down. Once a week with AT40, and you know where your favorite songs are in the national music scene. I'm Casey Kasem, and the countdown continues now with the hottest record within the countdown. This is this week's biggest mover, Barbara Streisand, moving up 10 notches with The Main Event.

0: The biggest moving record in the countdown from 26 to 16, Barbra Streisand, the main event. Coming up on American Top 40, the fastest rags-to-riches story in rock history. The case of the superstar who went from owing $250,000 to his record label to earning $12 million in less than a year.
1: The hits from coast to coast.
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Number 15, Radio, moving up four notches this week with You Can't Change That. Now on American Top 40, we're up to the song by the superstar who 3 years ago went through the fastest rags-to-riches turnabout in rock history. This was the financial adventure of Peter Frampton, the 29-year-old English singer-guitarist who started out the year 1976 owing $250,000 to his record label, which came about from Peter's long string of money-losing recordings here in the U.S. For several years, he'd been running up all that red ink on the A&M label. So, on New Year's Day 1976, Peter Frampton woke up with a $250,000 headache. Even if he should get a hit, the first $250,000 would go straight to A&M Records to pay for his previous failures. But his manager, D'Anthony, had faith, and he was willing to carry Peter financially for a while longer. And the turn that Frampton's fortunes took happened just like that. His fifth solo album was released that January. Within the next 10 months, three songs from it had made the top 12 on the singles chart, and the album itself was on its way to selling 13 million copies. It grossed maybe $65 million, and the first $250,000 of Frampton's royalties went back to square things with A&M. But about $12 million of that found its way back to Frampton and the loyal manager who backed him. It's an exaggeration, of course, to call this a rags-to-riches story, because Peter was never hungry or dressed in tatters. But there's no other act we know of who ever went from that big a deficit to such wealth so fast. Up three notches this week to number 14, here's Peter Frampton's latest hit, I Can't Stand It No More.

0: 14th most popular song in the USA belongs to Peter Frampton. I Can't Stand It No More. 13 big ones to number one as we count them down.
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0: Every week here on AT40, you hear the biggest hits in the nation from Baltimore to Bakersfield, from Battle Creek to Baton Rouge, and the countdown continues with McFadden and Whitehead at number 13. They move up three with a recent number one soul song, Ain't No Stopping Us Now.

McFadden and Whitehead on American Top 40 with the 13th most popular song in the countdown, Ain't No Stopping Us Now. Now from the AT40 archives. Another of the number one songs of the 70s. We're up to November 1974. This was the 117th number one record of the decade, You Ain't Seen Nothing Yet by Beckman Turner Overdrive.

0: our weekly review of all the number one songs of the 70s from the 1840 archives of November 1974. That was You Ain't Seen Nothing Yet by Backman Turner Overdrive, Billboard's 117th number one record of the decade. I'm Casey Kasem. This is AT40 in Hollywood, and we're counting down the most popular songs in America. We'll continue with our survey of this week's biggest hits in just a moment. So stay right there.
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0: Now, as we continue our countdown of the 40 biggest hits in the country, I'd like to welcome three new stations to the American Top 40 family. WBGM, Tallahassee, Florida, KRHS, Bullhead City, Arizona, and 4CD, Gladstone, Queensland, Australia. Glad to have you with us. My name's Casey Kasem, and we're doing our weekly survey of the most popular records in the USA. On we go.
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0: Here's one of the most talked-about female singers in the business today. She really knows how to wrap her tonsils around a song. Her name is Ricky Lee Jones, and her current hit is at number 12, falling from number 4. It's called Chuck E's in Love.

Ricky Lee Jones, her first hit single, is now at number 12. Last week, it was at number 4. Chucky's In Love. Here's that band that began in Union City, New Jersey, appeared on the cover of Rolling Stone magazine, and wound up in Nashville, Tennessee. Up 3 notches to number 11, here's Dr. Hook, When You're In Love With a Beautiful Woman.

0: 7, moving up 3 with When You're in Love with a Beautiful Woman. There's an artist in the countdown who has a disease called temporal mandibular joint syndrome. And because of it, he's taken up an unusual hobby. He makes his own artificial teeth.
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0: This is Casey Kasem in Hollywood, and here's a recent number one country hit that peaked here on our pop survey the past couple of weeks at number 5. Moving down now to number 10, here's Kenny Rogers and She Believes in Me.

7th week in the top 10 for Kenny Rogers, this week at number 10 with She Believes in Me. Now, the story of that singer who has a very unusual hobby, something I've never heard of before. He's not a dentist, but he makes his own artificial teeth. Now, that might be a funny story if it wasn't so unfortunate. The singer is John Stewart, and John suffers from an unusual jaw disease called temporomandibular joint syndrome. One symptom of it is a tendency to constantly grind your teeth together, and that grinds down the lower front teeth. Well, because of this, John has had to have his lower teeth kept, but he still grinds down the caps. So after years of running up expensive dental bills, he decided he'd learn how to make his own caps. He says it saved him a lot of money, and he likes to think of it as a hobby, making artificial teeth. His current hit moves up a notch this week to number 9. Here's John Stewart and

0: Stewart's been around for 8 weeks with that record, second week in the top 10 at number 9. It's called Gold. 8 big ones to number 1 and counting down.
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0: This is Casey Kasem in Hollywood. A couple of weeks ago, Bjorn Borg won the Wimbledon tennis tournament for a record-breaking fourth time. About the same time, the Electric Light Orchestra, a band based in Wimbledon, hit the top 10 for the fourth time. Here's the hit that did it. Up a notch to number 8 this week, ELO and Shine a Little Love.

0: I Want You to Want Me, survey song number 7. It moves up one, and it's by Cheap Trick. To be or not to be financially successful? That is the question facing a young singer-actor who wants to do Shakespearean drama but keeps getting sidetracked by high-paying TV commercials and comedy shows. His dilemma and big hit song are coming up.
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0: Every week, American Top 40 is heard in the 50 states and around the world on great radio stations like WCGQ, Columbus, Georgia, WCGY, Lawrence, Massachusetts, and 3YB, Warrnambool, Victoria, Australia. At number 6 in the countdown, same position as last week, here's Earth, Wind & Fire with The Emotions and Boogie Wonderland.

at number 6 on American Top 40 again this week, Earth, Wind, and Fire with The Emotions and Boogie Wonderland. This is Casey Kasem in Hollywood, and now I have the song by the man whose own success is standing in the way of his life's ambition. His name is David Naughton, and what he's always wanted to do and trained for is to be a Shakespearean actor. But you don't find a lot of openings for that kind of work in the Help Wanted ads. David's an American who grew up and finished college here in the United States. Then, his interest in serious drama took him to England, where he attended the world-famous London Academy of Music and Dramatic Arts. He studied Shakespeare. He turned his Yankee accent into a cultured Oxford English. After 2 years of such training, David came back to the United States ready to take the stage as Hamlet, Macbeth, and King Lear, and wound up acting on television in Jell-O, Excedrin, and Dr. Pepper commercials. You have to pay the rent somehow, David says. Well, the commercials led to another role, not as Hamlet, but as a regular in a short live TV comedy series called Making It, which didn't. Well, David is still faced with a question, to be or not to be true to thine own main ambition of doing Shakespeare, or to keep after the good money that's starting to come his way. His first hit climbs two more notches this week to number 5.

You're here on the 40 top songs in the 50 states. My name's Casey Kasem, and here's the group that had the number one song in our special disco countdown 2 weeks ago. Their latest single has been in the countdown only 3 weeks now, and it's already up to number 4. Here's Chic with Good Times.

Will you look at that? Third week in the countdown, already at number four for Chic and Good Times. Well, now before we hear the three most popular songs in the nation this week in American Top 40, let's look at the number one positions on Billboard's other major record surveys. Number one on the soul chart is Bad Girls by Donna Summer. Number one on the country chart is Shadows in the Moonlight by Ann Murray. Number one on the disco chart is Born to Be Alive by Patrick Hernandez. And the number one selling album is the Bad Girls LP by Donna Summer. And from that album, here's the former number one smash. It's 11th week in the top three. The third most popular song in America. Donna Summer's Hot Stuff.

0: talk about a hot record. 13 weeks on American Top 40, and 11 of those weeks in the top three, including 3 weeks at number one, Donna Summer and Hot Stuff. The two big ones are coming right up.
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0: According to the Guinness Book of World Records, the world's oldest bell was found in the Babylonian Palace of Nimrod. It was 3,000 years old. But the newest and most successful bell we know of is Anita Ward's. Number two, second week in a row, Ring My Bell.

American Top 40, Anita Ward, and Ring My Bell. Listen to this. For four out of the past 7 weeks, Donna Summer has held down the number one spot. This week, she makes it five out of the past 8 weeks. And here's the song that does it. At number one across the nation for its second straight week, here's Bad Girls by Donna Summer.

0: And there it is, the number one song in the USA for the second straight week, Donna Summer and Bad Girls. You've just heard the 40 most popular records determined by Billboard magazine for the week ending July 21st, 1979. American Top 40s produced in Hollywood by Watermark Incorporated. Executive producer, Tom Rahm. Producer, Don Bastani. I'm Casey Kasem. Join me again next week for our countdown of the 40 biggest hits in the USA. Till then, keep your feet in the ground and keep reaching for the stars. 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
1: 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Special thanks to Kalila Dawkins, Rob Durkee, Pete Battistini, Scott Lakefield, Mike Savage, Michael Cross, Dave Nunez, and of course, the legend where the countdown began, Casey Kasem. I'm Larry Morgan. 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
1: 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This week's presentation is from February 23rd, 1980.

Hello again, and welcome to American Top 40. My name's Casey Kasem, and I'm here to count down the most popular songs in the USA. Based on Billboard Magazine's weekly survey of record stores and radio stations all over America, these are the 40 biggest hits in the 50 states. We start off with our regular recap of the top three in last week's countdown. And at number three last week was this story song.

number two last week. That was Queen with Crazy Little Thing Called Love. This is American Top 40. I'm Casey Kasem, and we're recapping the top three hits of a week ago. And at number one last week was this.

0: countdown of this week's Top 40 begins in a moment and includes at number 39 a debut song by a superstar with a super nose who says she's glad she never had it fixed because she needs it to sing through.
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0: I'm Casey Kasem, and our countdown of the 40 most popular songs in America begins.
1: Number 40.
0: Holding at number 40 this week is former Pointer sister Bonnie Pointer. Bonnie's first time in the countdown as a solo act was last October with Heaven Must Have Sent You. She hit number 11 with that one. Her second time in the 40 is with a remake of the Four Tops classic from 65, I Can't Help Myself. Here's Bonnie Pointer.
1: Bonnie

The first of the 40 hottest records in the USA, that's Bonnie Pointer and I Can't Help Myself. Well, now we're up to the latest hit by the superstar with a super nose, who says she needs it to sing through. Well, what Telly Savalas did for baldness, Barbara Streisand has done for large noses. This week, she debuts at number 39 with her latest, Kiss Me in the Rain.

Barbra Streisand, debuting at number 39 in American Top 40 with Kiss Me in the Rain. Next up, a comeback hit by the man who hit number one twice in the late 60s with Crimson and Clover.

I'm Casey Kasem. Here is a comeback hit by one of the biggest stars of the late 60s. As leader of the Shondells and as a solo act, Tommy James hit the top 40 16 times. This week, Tommy James is back in the 40 for the first time in over 8 years. At number 38, Three Times in Love.

James, debuting at number 38 with Three Times in Love. This is Casey on American Top 40 in Hollywood. And look at this, the third hit record from the Off the Wall album by Michael Jackson. The first two went to number one. This one debuts.

0: debuting at number 37, Michael Jackson on American Top 40 and Off the Wall. There's a man in the countdown who in the past 9 months has sung on 3 hit singles with his own group and on 3 more backing up other top artists. His latest vocal appearance is coming up.
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0: Once a week with American Top 40, and you know where your favorite songs are on the official Billboard charts. I'm Casey Kasem.
1: Number 36.
0: Still hanging in there after 12 weeks in the top 40, here's Prince at number 36 with I Wanna Be Your Lover.

number 36, a song that got as high as number 11. That's Prince, and I Wanna Be Your Lover. This is Casey on AT40 in Hollywood. You know, some performers are so prolific, so energetic, and so successful, they appear to be everywhere at the same time. Not only do they have the time to perform on a succession of hit records with their own group, they also find the time to sing on friends' records, helping them to have hits at the same time. And in the past 9 months, nobody has been busier than Michael McDonald of the Doobie Brothers. Since May of 79 with the Doobies, he's sung lead on 3 top 40 singles, What a Fool Believes, Minute by Minute, and Depending on You, all 3 of which Michael also co-wrote. And at the same time, Michael McDonald has sung backup vocals on Lauren Wood's Please Don't Leave, Kenny Loggins' This Is It, which he also co-wrote, and this week, the versatile Michael McDonald lends a vocal cord to Nicolette Larson's new hit, which he also co-wrote. At number 35, here's Let Me Go.

0: Nicolette Larson with a little help from her friend Michael McDonald at number 35 with Let Me Go Love. 34 hits to number one, and we're counting them down.
1: The hits from coast to coast.
0: I'm Casey Kasem. The collaboration between producer Barry Manilow and singer Dionne Warwick has turned up two top 40 hits. I'll Never Love This Way Again

0: Deja Vu peaked at number 15 2 weeks ago, fell to 29 last week, and is 34 this week. Dionne Warwick on American Top 40 as the countdown continues.
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0: 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Slipping three more notches this week after 12 weeks in the countdown, here's Isaac Hayes at number 33 with Don't Let Go.

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Now from the AT40 archive. Another of the number one songs of the 70s. We're up to June 1977. This was the 202nd number one single of the 70s. Got

0: our weekly review of all the number one songs of the 70s from the AT40 archives of June 1977, that was Got to Give It Up by Marvin Gaye, the 202nd number one single of the 70s. This is Casey Kasem in Hollywood counting down the most popular songs in the USA on American Top 40. We're 32 hits away from the number one song in the land, and we'll continue the countdown in a moment.
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0: Now on with our survey of the 40 top hits in the nation. This is American Top 40. I'm Casey Kasem, and the countdown continues.
2: Number 32.
0: Leaping six notches this week, here's one of the two fastest movers within the countdown. At number 32, here's the trio of Ray, Goodman, and Brown with Special Lady.
3: You must be a special lady.
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Ray, Goodman, and Brown, formerly The Moments, at number 32, moving up 6 with Special Lady. If you feel that you've been hearing this tune a lot lately, you're right. ABC TV used it as the theme for this year's Winter Olympics, and Chuck Maggioni is using it as his second top 40 hit. Up 6 notches to number 31, here's Give It All You Got.

moving up six to number 31, Give It All You Got by Chuck Mangione on American Top 40. There's a girl who began taking opera lessons in her teens, practicing 6 hours a day, 7 days a week for 5 years, then abruptly walked away from the career her parents had groomed her for to try to become a rock singer. Her first hit is coming up. American Top 40 originates in Hollywood. I'm Casey Kasem. What do you get when you put six of the highest paid session musicians in Los Angeles in the same studio? You get the band Toto. And this week, Toto moves up three notches to number 30 with 99.

Toto, moving up three notches to number 30 on American Top 40 with 99. Well, now we're up to the first chart single by a girl rock singer who came very close to becoming an opera singer. Her name is Pat Benatar. She's 5'2" with eyes of brown and weighs only 90 pounds. But she's always had a big voice. That's why when she was 14 years old, her mother tried to steer Pat into a career in opera. And according to Pat, for the next 5 years, until she was 19 years old, she was a prisoner of classical singing. She said, "It was a real confining thing. I sang every day for 6 hours. I'd do it after school. It was like an athlete training. You had to go to bed early. You couldn't swim if it was too cold. No drinking, no fun, no nothing. It really got in the way of my social life." Well, it didn't take Pat long to discover that what she really wanted to sing was rock and roll. She said, "I would listen to rock and roll on the car radio, and rock was always in the back of my mind. I could never get into what I was supposed to be doing in opera because I was always wanting to listen to rock and roll." So, finally, after 5 years, Pat Benatar quit singing opera. And she said it took her 3 years of working in clubs on Long Island to get rid of her old opera habits and learn about singing rock and roll. And she's learned real well. You can hardly tell she used to sing opera. Here's Pat Benatar at number 29 with her first chart single, Heartbreaker.

At number 29, third week on the chart, moving up is Pat Benatar with her first hit called Heartbreaker. 28 hits to number one, and we're counting them down.

I'm Casey Kasem. AT40 originates in Hollywood. The artists in our countdown come from all sorts of families. Rupert Holmes, for instance, is the son of classical music conductor Leonard Goldstein. But Rupert's music is pure pop. Here's Rupert Holmes at number 28 with Escape.

Last week 24, this week 28. The former number one song by Rupert Holmes, Escape, the Pina Colada song. Every week on AT40, we tell you what's hot and what's not. I'm Casey Kasem, and the countdown rolls on. Number 27. Here are a few words from Glenn Frey and Don Henley of the Eagles. They say, people talking about us. They got nothing else to do. When it all comes down, we'll still come through in the long run. At number 27, here are the Eagles.

0: 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Coming up on American Top 40, a long-distance dedication from a young girl to a small town with a big heart.
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0: I'm Casey Kasem. AT40 originates in Hollywood. Here are Tom Petty and the Heartbreakers taking the biggest drop of the week, down 14 notches to number 26 with Don't Do Me Like That.

Petty and the Heartbreakers, falling from number 12 all the way down to 26 with their former top 10 record, Don't Do Me Like That. This is Casey Kasem on American Top 40 in Hollywood. Sometimes when words can't say enough, music becomes the best language of all. That's what our long-distance dedications are all about. And here's one from a girl in Vermont. She writes, Dear Casey, my name is Jill. I'm 16 years old. Last year, I was in a severe car accident. It was the day of my 15th birthday. Nobody was injured except me. I was unconscious, so I don't remember much. When I awoke, I couldn't move my legs. I thought, this can't happen to me. But the doctors told me they could operate, and I'd have a good chance of recovery. Well, this kind of news would have hit anyone as wonderful, but not me. You see, Casey, the cost of the operation was tremendous, and my folks just could not afford it, even if it meant my never walking again. But when news got out, and it travels fast in a small town, that an expensive operation would be necessary, donations poured in. Today, I'm still doing lots of exercises, but I'm walking. Thanks to the people in the town of Cartwright. So, Casey, I'd like to dedicate I Feel Love to the people of Cartwright, because that's what I feel. Love. Thank you, Jill. Okay, Jill, here's your long-distance

From 1977, that was I Feel Love by Donna Summer, a long-distance dedication from Jill to the people of the small town of Cartwright. If you'd like to send in a dedication, address it to Long Distance Dedication, Post Office Box 2000, Hollywood, California. Our zip code is 900.

every week on American Top 40. We count down the biggest hits in the USA, from Honey Creek to Sweetwater, from Sugar Hill to Chocolate Bayou. Here's Wonderland, moving up to number 25 this week by the Commodores.

0: The Commodores, fifth week on American Top 40, moving up two to number 25 with Wonderland. I have a letter here on official-looking stationery from Washington, D.C. It says, "Dear Casey, I'd like to know how many song titles about writing letters have hit number one. The answer would be particularly interesting to people in my line of work. Signed, the Postmaster General of the United States." Well, the answer is coming up.
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0: American Top 40 is heard in the 50 states and around the world every week on great radio stations like KLOM, Lompoc, California, KLWW, Cedar Rapids, Iowa, and Rita Fusion, Singapore. At number 24 in our countdown, moving up four, here's Rupert Holmes and Him.

0: There's the Pina Colada Man, his second hit in the countdown on American Top 40, Rupert Holmes at number 24 with his latest hymn. Well, now let's answer that letter on the official stationery from Washington, D.C. It says, Dear Casey, I'd like to know how many song titles about writing letters have hit number one. The answer would be particularly interesting to people in my line of work. Sincerely, William F. Bolger, Postmaster General of the United States. Well, Mr. Bolger, we found three number one song titles that pertain to letters, and one of those songs hit number one in two different versions. First, by the Marvelettes in 1961, and again by the Carpenters in 1975. The song, Please, Mr. Postman. The other two letter songs to hit number one were Love Letters in the Sand by Pat Boone in 1957, and The Letter by the Box Tops in 67. And there's your answer, Mr. Postmaster General. Now, let me mention some other things you wrote about in your letter. You asked us to help you get the word out that the Postal Service is sponsoring a National Letter Writing Week. The purpose, of course, is to stimulate using the U.S. mail. And American Top 40 can sure get behind that. As we all know, letters are great. They keep memories, they lift the spirits, and they keep people in touch. Thank you, Mr. Postmaster General, for your letter. Now, on with the countdown.
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we heard Don't Do Me Like That. His second hit in the countdown is Refugee. I'm talking about Tom Petty and the Heartbreakers at number 23 on American Top 40. Now from the AT40 archive. Another of the number one songs of the 70s. We're up to July 1977. This was the 203rd number one single of the 70s. Gonna Fly Now, the theme from Rocky by Bill Cotti.

0: in our weekly review of all the number one songs of the 70s from the AT40 archives of July 1977, that was Gonna Fly Now, the theme from Rocky by Bill Cotti, Billboard's 203rd number one single of the 70s. This is American Top 40 in Hollywood, California, counting down the most popular songs in the USA. I'm Casey Kasem. We'll continue in a moment. 22 hits to go to the number one song in the land this week.
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0: And the countdown continues now on American Top 40 with the 22 hottest hits in the USA. I'm Casey Kasem, and on we go.
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0: From his album One Voice, here's Barry Manilow up three notches to number 22 with When I Wanted You.

from number 25 to number 22. Barry Manilow, When I Wanted You. There's a woman in the countdown on AT40 whose male fans are so intense that to prove their adoration, one man swam a mile across the Mississippi, and another destroyed his own car with a sledgehammer. Details and one of the songs that drives her fans to such extremes is coming up.

the most popular songs in the USA, from Lead Hill, Arkansas to Leadville, Colorado. And at number 21 in our countdown this week, here's Led Zeppelin with Fool in the Rain.

Led Zeppelin with Fool in the Rain, again at number 21 this week on American Top 40. Every now and then, there comes a reminder that the word fan is short for fanatic. Take the case of superstar Linda Ronstadt and a couple of examples of how her fans express their adoration. In Amity, Louisiana recently, 27-year-old Larry Henrik leaped into the mile-wide Mississippi River and swam across to the other side. It took him an hour and a half, and when the police finally pulled him out of the water, Larry told them, "I did it for Linda Ronstadt. I'm a desperado. She'll understand." Another example of Linda mania took place in Linda's hometown of Tucson, Arizona. A young man named Harry Ash dropped into Linda's father's hardware store to ask how his favorite singer was doing. But the employees in the store made fun of him. So Harry walked out and parked his foreign car in front of Gilbert Ronstadt's hardware store. Then he took a sledgehammer and pounded the auto into a pile of junk to prove his love for Linda. And there you have another day or two in the life of Linda Ronstadt, whose avid fans really let her know it. This week, Linda's latest hit is up three notches to number 20. How do I make

Their latest hit song on the chart for 3 weeks now, moving up three to number 20. How Do I Make You? Every week, American Top 40 is heard in the 50 states and around the world on great radio stations like WLOW Aiken, South Carolina, WMFC Monroeville, Alabama, and WDRQ Detroit, Michigan. At number 19, moving up three, it's Cool in the Gang, Too Hot.

0: top 40 at number 19, third week on the chart, moving up three with Too Hot. 18 big ones to number one, and we're counting them down.
1: The hits from coast to coast.
0: I'm Casey Kasem, and we're counting down the biggest hits by the biggest pop stars in the world. At number 18, here's one of them. Neil Diamond with September Morn.
2: Stay for just a while. Stay and let me look at you.

Neil Diamond on American Top 40 at number 18, moving up a notch with his latest, September Morn. Number 17. A few weeks ago, we mentioned that Uptown Festival was the band Shalimar's first Top 40 single. And that's true, except that none of the three singers currently in Shalimar sang on that record. The band's done a 100% turnover since then. So their latest hit, The Second Time Around, is really this aggregation's first time around.

0: time around. One of the most popular rock bands in the business, absolute killers on the album chart, are also one of the most bashful supergroups in music. They hardly ever give interviews and in concert hide themselves among the dazzling effects and props they use on stage. 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
0: I'm Casey Kasem in Hollywood doing the countdown on AT40. After 14 weeks in our countdown, Kenny Loggins slipped five notches to number 16 with This Is It.

can tell what the future knows. This is it, says Kenny Loggins, at number 16 on American Top 40, falling five notches. Well, now we're up to one of the rare appearances on the singles chart by one of the most popular rock bands in the business, Pink Floyd. Pink Floyd's albums sell in the millions and are constantly on the album charts. But this is only the second time Pink Floyd has made the top 40 with a single. And part of the reason for that may be that this four-man British band is one of the most bashful supergroups in music. They hardly ever give interviews, never appear on their album covers, and in concert, hide themselves among the dazzling effects and props they use on stage. For their last tour, for instance, Pink Floyd brought along 30 tons of equipment, including seven huge helium balloons in the shapes of pigs and sheep, enough fireworks to launch three different displays per show, a circular projection screen for a Pink Floyd film, and the fuselage of a World War II airplane. Rolling Stone magazine reviewed a Pink Floyd concert and noted, "Underneath such a towering display, the Floyd were mere specks, incidental dwarfs in the making of their own music. Likely that was their intent. Pink Floyd has always been a faceless group. Their fans would be hard-pressed to name a single member." End of quote from Rolling Stone magazine. This week, the anonymous Pink Floyd moves up three notches to number 15 with Another Brick in the Wall.

third week on American Top 40, moving from 18 to 15 with Another Brick in the Wall. 14 big ones to number one, and we're counting them down. Coast to coast, American Top 40. I'm Casey Kasem. Do you remember a Top 40 hit by comedian Steve Martin a couple of years ago called King Tut? Well, Steve's backup band was called the Two Uncommons, a pseudonym for the next band in our countdown. At number 14 this week, here are the former Two Uncommons, better known as the Dirt Band, with an American Dream.

an American dream. There are 5 remakes in our countdown this week. One of them is by The Spinners. Up 4 notches to number 13, here are The Spinners with a former hit by The Four Seasons. This is Working My Way Back to You.

0: They're the Spinners, and they're at number 13 on American Top 40 with Working My Way Back to You. A listener in New Jersey wants to know if any songs about sports teams or athletes have ever charted. Well, only two songs have hit the pop chart in the rock era about athletes. One about a home run champ, the other about a champion boxer. Details coming up.
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0: I'm Casey Kasem. Up a notch to number 12, here's Ann Murray with Daydream Believer.

moving up a notch with Daydream Believer. Well, now let's answer that question about sports hits. It's from Danny Rosa in Elizabeth, New Jersey. And Danny wants to know if any songs about sports teams or athletes have ever charted. Well, in the rock era, only two songs about athletes have made the pop charts. And only one of those hit the top 40. Back in 1956, there was a tribute to a baseball slugger who played for the Yankees, the great Mickey Mantle. It was called I Love Mickey and was sung by Teresa Brewer and Mickey himself. And it reached number 87. Then, in 1975, a song about the greatest himself, Muhammad Ali, went to number 21. It was called Black Superman, Muhammad Ali, and sung by Johnny Wakelin. And that's it for the pop chart. Now, if we take a look at the country chart, we find one other sports song. In 1978, the Kendalls took it to number 6. The name of the song? The Pittsburgh Steelers, this year's Super Bowl champions. And there's your answer, Danny. Thanks for the question. Now, on with the countdown. Number 11. This is Romeo's Tune. 8th week on the chart, moving up 3. Here's Steve Forbert.

Steve Forbert, born in Meridian, Mississippi, making his home in New York City at number 11 with his first pop hit, moving up three notches, Romeo's Tune. Now from the AT40 archives. Another of the number one songs of the 70s. We're reviewing them all at the rate of three a week from January 1970 right on through. And we're up to July 1977. This was the 204th number one single of the 70s, Undercover Angel by Alan O'Day.

0: 1940 archives of July 1977, that was Undercover Angel by Alan O'Day, Billboard's 204th number one single of the 70s. I'm Casey Kasem. This is American Top 40 in Hollywood. We're counting down the week's 40 biggest hit singles, and we're 10 hits away from the number one song in the land. We'll continue in a moment, so stay right where you are.
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0: I'm Casey Kasem, and we're doing our weekly survey of the most popular records in the country, computed by Billboard magazine. And on we go.
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0: Sierra got up as high as number 7 for the past 3 weeks. Now it falls to number 10, Fleetwood Mac. Coming up on American Top 40, the songwriter's story behind a very big song. A song inspired by John Lennon's 5-year-old son, which became the Beatles' biggest hit.
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0: Kenny Rogers took this song to number 1 on the country chart and to number 3 for the past 4 weeks on American Top 40. This week, it falls to number 9.

Kenny Rogers with the 9th most popular song in the USA this week, falling 6 notches, Coward of the County. Now on American Top 40, the songwriter's story behind a very big song. As a matter of fact, the biggest hit the Beatles ever had. It began with a broken marriage and a 5-year-old boy. It all happened shortly after John Lennon and his first wife, Cynthia, had separated. But this is really Paul McCartney's story. Paul was upset by the breakup. And the way he tells it, I drove out to Cynthia Lennon's just after she and John had broken up. I was very good friends with their son, Julian. He's a nice kid, Julian. And I was driving along in my car, just vaguely singing this song to him. And it was like, hey, Jules. I don't know why, hey, Jules. It was just this thing, you know? Don't make it bad. Take a sad song and make it better. And then I just thought a better name was Jude. That's the story master songwriter Paul McCartney tells about how he came to write the biggest hit the Beatles ever had, Hey Jude. Sounds pretty easy, doesn't it? But then, the superstars have a way of making what's really tough look really easy. That's why they're superstars. As an AT40 extra, here's the Beatles' biggest hit, inspired by a 5-year-old boy whose mother and father had separated. Hey!

an American Top 40 Extra, the biggest hit the Beatles ever had, the number one song of the year 1968. Hey Jude, and the countdown continues. Kisses coast to coast. You're hearing the 40 top hits in the 50 states. I'm Casey Kasem. Every record Andy Gibb has charted with has gone into the top 10. There's been I Just Want to Be Your Everything, Love is Thicker Than Water, Shadow Dancing, and Everlasting Love, Our Love, Don't Throw It All Away, and Andy's current hit, this week at number 8. Here's Desire.

0: Andy Gibb at number 8, second week in the top 10, fourth week on the chart. Desire. There's an artist in our countdown whose manager is one of the most flamboyant and impatient people in the music business. This super manager is so impatient that recently when his doctor kept him waiting for an appointment, he got so angry he billed the doctor for the time he waited. Details are coming up.
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0: 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Here's that